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0: any pudding if you don't eat your meat!
1: If you!
0: Don't eat your meat!
1: Yes! Can't you behind the grandstand!

Dexter Holland gave a commencement speech at the University of Southern California over the weekend, and no one better to do that because he's got 3 degrees from Southern California, from USC. Undergrad, master's, and a PhD. That's pretty impressive. Here he is now. 105.9 The Brew.

So the Ducks moving on in the NCAA baseball tournament. They're going to face off with the Texas Longhorns in the Super Regional starting on Saturday. It's a best 2 out of 3. They're trying to get into the College World Series only for the second time ever. The last time they were in was 1954, y'all. Wow. 105 Men the Roots, Nirvana.

0: Russell Wilson is going to sit behind the analyst desk for CBS this upcoming football season, according to ESPN. He had an offer to play for the Jets, basically be the backup quarterback for Geno Smith, but instead has decided he is going to do the CBS job. And he started his career at the Seahawks back in 2012 and helped them win a Super Bowl in 2014. He hasn't said he's officially retiring. He doesn't want to say that, but he's pressing pause on his playing career. 105 Man the Bro.
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yesterday, we announced the lineup for our iHeartRadio Music Festival in Vegas. Tickets don't even go on sale until a week from today. But a trip to Vegas for two in September, tickets to the event, and $1,000. 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

0: another Doggy Dash this weekend. 105.9 The Brew, Portland's Rock Station. 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

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Fleet Week returns this week. Tradition of courtesy calls during the Rose Festival from the U.S. Navy, Coast Guard, Royal Canadian Navy. 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

0: Yo, it's Tanner, Laura, and Casey, and coming up on tomorrow's show, we got an email from a listener whose husband apparently can't go to game night anymore because it got a little too rowdy last time. So we want to know, what games do you have to avoid now because of that one incident?
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won the series against the Mets and actually been doing a lot of winning lately, which is nice. So they're off tomorrow. They're going to be traveling to Detroit to take on the Tigers for the weekend. Then they'll head to Baltimore. Then they'll head to D.C. They won't be back here in the Pacific Northwest until June 16th. They got a long road trip starting on Friday. 105.9 The Proof.

0: 105.9 The Brew, Portland's Rock Station, and Alaska Airlines unveiled their new lounge at Portland International during a press event yesterday. Brand new space that is double the size of what it was before and will open to customers tomorrow. Passengers are going to find seating for 220 people, including Alaska's signature loungers, private workspaces, regionally inspired food and beverage, even a fireplace. The lounge is located on the mezzanine level near the South Hall. 105.9 The Brew.
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Amazon has announced that their Prime Day sales event is June 23rd through the 26th, a little earlier than usual. They normally hold Prime Day in July, but they said this year groceries and household items will be a big focus for savings. Yeah, that's because that's what I'm going to buy on Prime Day, groceries. 105.9 The Brew. No sleep.

0: Yo, it's Tanner, Laura, and Casey, and coming up on tomorrow's show, we got an email from a listener whose husband apparently can't go to game night anymore because it got a little too rowdy last time. So we want to know, what games do you have to avoid now because of that one incident?
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0: Portland Rock Station, 105.9 The Brew. What's up? How you guys doing today? I'm Chad Tyson. Back in Rock next year on a Wednesday evening, halfway to the weekend. And big weekend on tap for the Oregon Humane Society Salem Doggy Dash going down on Saturday at Riverfront Park. And Tanner from the morning show, he always does this with his dog Cooper. So he'll be on hand. This is Oregon Humane's biggest fundraiser of the year. So if you can help out, it'd be greatly appreciated, man. They got the 1K, 5K, flat loop they're going to be doing. Vendors, food trucks, contests, and a whole lot more. It's going to be a great day. All the details, OregonHumane.org tonight with the brew. And speaking of pets, saw an interesting new survey online this week about people who wish their pets could talk, and if they could, what they would ask them. So we'll dive into that later on the show tonight. A bunch of other stuff coming up, too. I'm in until midnight. If you guys need anything, at Chad Tyson. That's where you can find me on the socials. Talk back, Mike with the brew. Also open on iHeartRadio tonight. Connect.
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Extreme, Tesla, Motley Crue, all in for Return of Carnival of Sins later this year with The Brew, Cascades Amphitheater, and Extreme also going to be doing some stuff with Def Leppard after they wrap up that run. That big overseas tour with Def Leppard and Extreme got announced this week for October and November this year. It's The Brew. Photograph Rocket. Thanks.

0: Portland's Rock Station, 105.9, The Brew, Chad Hodgson. Mentioned this Guns N' Roses documentary earlier this hour. If you've not had a chance to watch it yet, check it out. Perfect Crime. Some of that has been leaked on YouTube. That documents the band's 91 to 93 Use Your Illusion tour, but it was shelved after being completed back in 94. And it's supposed to be like 90 minutes long, the original film, but what has popped up on YouTube is like a 38-minute rough cut that features a ton of performance footage from the tour, and the band and Axl both sound so good. It's amazing how great they sound. And there's also a bunch of other footage in here, just like random stuff of like backstage after show parties, which are not safe for work. There's some interviews in here too with members of the band, like one, they're up on the roof and they get busted by the owner of the building. Like, what are you doing up here? Interesting stuff, man. If you've not checked it out, I get you linked up over on my socials at Chad Tyson on X and Facebook tonight. Definitely worth putting eyes on if you're a Guns N' Roses fan.
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And one from System of a Down now. This one's for Tom. 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

0: Portland Rock Station, 105.9 The Brew, Chad Tyson. So if you guys are looking for some extra money, now let's face it, who's not at this point in life? Or the year 2026. We've got a ton that we're hooking up between now and 4th of July weekend with the American 250 Cash Giveaway. They're fired up Monday. 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And your cut is $2,500. 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I feel like it's midnight hours. So those are your four times. Next chance to win, 8 a.m. tomorrow with Tanner, Lauren, Casey on the Morning Show. So keep an ear out, and you might get hooked up with $2,500 this week. 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

Congrats in order for Keith Richards and his family. He recently became a great-grandfather for the first time ever. His granddaughter Elle announced the birth of her daughter Luna over on Instagram. So, Keith, great-granddad now. Congrats, man. Chad Tyson hanging out tonight. Some Nine Inch Nails. We're back into things here on The Brew. Closer. You let me violate you.

Geddy Lee's favorite Rush song, Tom Sawyer, but it will be on the set list. The 50-something tour, which gets started this weekend. More on that coming up next tonight here on the show. Chad Tyson hanging, rocking on the air, and everyone on iHeart with the Brew off 16 Stone, Listerine from Bush right now.

0: Portland Drive Station, 105.9 The Brew. Chad Tyson, did some Rush back there. 50-something tour finally getting started this weekend on Sunday. Show one in L.A. at the Forum. And that first run of shows that they initially announced, which go this Sunday through mid-August, they're all pretty much sold out at this point. And then you get into the second run that they announced, which gets rolling in Philadelphia August 21st. It includes the shows in Seattle at Climate Pledge Arena October 10th and 12th. Still tickets for a lot of the shows on that second part. I mean, it's a ton of shows they're doing. Grand total this year, 58 through December, followed by 30 more next year at South America and Europe. So yeah, they're going to be hitting it pretty heavy. I can't wait to see this thing get fired up on Sunday. I'll be keeping a close eye out for fan film video highlights over on the socials and can't wait to see the set list.
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Yeah, right away from Linkin Park is we're back into things tonight here on The Brew and everyone on iHeart. Chad Tice, I'm going to do some Alice in Chains right now. And next, we fire up Mandatory Metallica, and I get a couple cool tunes lined up for that. So keep it here, The Brew.

0: 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When the sun goes down, it gets a little bit louder.
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0: Carpe diem, baby, to wrap up Mandatory Metallica tonight. 105.9, the report of the rock station. Also did For Whom the Bell Tolls back there. I told you we had some good tunes lined up for this tonight. Thanks for the suggestions. Keep those coming in on the Talk Back Mic on iHeart with The Brew. And, of course, this past weekend, the band set another attendance record. This is for Germany's biggest ever stadium concert. They played Berlin on Saturday. 94,000 people showed up. And that's been confirmed now. Yeah, they pack them in over there. I saw 95,000 earlier this week. But the grand total official, 94,000, which breaks a record held by U2. They drew a crowd of just over 90,000 at venue back in 09. And as Metallica pointed out on social media, night after night, city after city, the Metallica family is bringing it. Yeah, it's great to see, isn't it?
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21: 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Hey, quick question for the parents listening right now. 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

Who's released a new music video for the tune John Wayne off the album Dreamin' 2 we got last year. It's actually a pretty cool music video. If you want to check it out, it's on his YouTube channel tonight with the bro Chad Tyson. Back into things. Low from Cracker.

0: At Chad Tyson on Thread. Shout out to Jake in Vancouver. Hit me up over there tonight, Rich Tyson. Can you play House of Pains, Jump Around?
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0: Portland Rock Station, I wonder if I know the brew. Chad Tyson did some Queen back there. I got to mention this tonight. Mashup artist Bill McClintock back with what might be some of his finest work ever. He's combined Black Sabbath's Paranoid with Queen's We Will Rock You to create something he's called Rockanoid. And he's got some other clips and tunes in here that you can pick out as you're listening to this. Rock of Ages from Def Leppard. Guitar solo stuff from Kirk Hammett and Metallica, Sad But True, also AC/DC's Let There Be Rock. And for those about the rock, he sampled a bunch of stuff in this, but it's brilliant. If you want to check it out, Bill McClintock YouTube channel is where you can find that tonight.
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I guess the art community not really embracing Jack White's new art exhibit that he opened up in London just recently. I don't know why, man. It's art. He does art. What's the big deal? It's the brew. Oh, my.

0: Morning Drive Station, 105.9 The Brew. Chad Tyson. So Doggy Dash coming up this weekend, Saturday, Riverfront Park. Oregon Humane's biggest fundraiser of the year. Tanner and his dog Cooper are going to be on hand for that. If you want to sign up and get details, OregonHumane.org is where you can do that tonight. And I mentioned this survey earlier on the show this evening about pet owners. This is great, man. I have four dogs, so I saw this. I'm like, I know what I would ask my dog if it could talk, or my dog. That's the whole thing. And there's like 56% of people in this survey who wish their pets could talk. And the number one question they would ask if their pet could talk would be this: are you happy? Yeah. Number one question I would ask my dogs if they can talk is, why do you sit on the couch and bark at nothing out the window all the time?
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If you're on Instagram, and let's face it, at this point, who's not on Instagram? 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They're celebrating the anniversary of Bleed American by playing July 17th at Hayden Homes Amphitheater at Bend. And we're hooking up tickets all this week. The Brew on Instagram, so check it out.

0: Morning Drock Station, I wonder if I know the brew of Chad Tyson. So, some in a bag trending right now, blowing people's minds online. Specifically, they're calling this the chip bag sandwich. Basically, it involves putting everything you would put into a sub grinder or hoagie, meat, cheese, lettuce, all that stuff, tomatoes, chop it up, put it into a bag of chips, and mix it up with the chips and eat your sandwich right there out of the bag. The only thing you don't put in there is bread. I mean, you can if you want to, but anything you want to in it. But this is kind of like tacos in a bag, which we've actually been eating at my house for a long, long time. Yeah, same concept, except it's a bag of Doritos. You throw everything you would put on a taco into the bag of Doritos, crunch it up, mix it up. Those are incredible. And I'm guessing chip in a bag or chip bag sandwich is probably pretty good too, man. 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More tunes next. 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

Congrats in order for Oregon. They're moving on in the NCAA tournament. Ducks facing off with Texas and the Super Regionals this weekend starting Saturday. They're going for their first College World Series appearance since 1954 and second of all time. So hopefully they can make it in, man. It's the Brew. Pearl Jam.

0: Yo, it's Tanner, Laura, and Casey, and coming up on tomorrow's show, we got an email from a listener whose husband apparently can't go to game night anymore because it got a little too rowdy last time. So we want to know, what games do you have to avoid now because of that one incident?
1: I still got PTSD from the Monopoly booth.
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0: Morning Rock Station, 105.9 The Brook, Chad and Tyson, Dave Grohl, the Foo Fighters. Well, you saw this. He made a surprise appearance at Sepultura's final North American show this past weekend, Friday night. He showed up on drums during one of their songs at the show in L.A. Looked pretty cool, man. There's fan film video out online if you want to check that out tonight. Thanks for hanging. More tunes next. Metallica coming up. Yeah, leftover from Mandatory Metallica on the way. We'll also do some Rob Zombie.
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11: This is Jana Kramer from Wind Down with Jana Kramer. Hey, quick question for the parents listening right now. 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

Ships started arriving yesterday for Fleet Week, which officially gets started tomorrow and runs this weekend as part of the Rose Festival. 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And I'm going to crank up some Metallica right now. Harvester of Sorrow, Rocket the Brew. Thanks for hanging tonight.

I'll be going to be in Rock Cascades Amphitheater later this year. Chad Tyson hanging out tonight. That movie Obsession, which we've been talking about here on the show, it's on track to become one of the most profitable films ever. I'll take a look at some of the numbers coming up next tonight. The Brew, or Tom Petty.

0: Talk to Drock Station. I wonder if I know the Brew. Chad Tyson. So I know it's a little late for math, but this movie Obsession, man, it is tearing things up at the box office, and it's actually on track to become one of the most profitable films ever. Only been out in theaters for 3 weeks. It's made $148 million, which is noteworthy because the budget is less than $1 million. $750,000. So if it continues the pace that it's on, if it ends up making $250 million, it will have made 333 times its budget, which would make it one of the most profitable movies ever made. That title actually still held by the Blair Witch Project. Its budget was $200,000, and it reportedly made 1,243 times its budget. Avatar on the list, too. That had a big budget, but they also made a ton of money. Some interesting box office numbers tonight.
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Chad Tyson. That is pretty much going to wrap things up for me. Thanks for hanging on the show this evening. It's been fun. Back in tomorrow night around 7. We'll do it again on a Thursday. I'll leave you with some Pearl Jam tonight. Doc Reno and Next keep things rocking. And don't forget, we got more money to hook up tomorrow. 8 a.m. Next shot at $2,500 prize. This American 250 cash. And at 9, another chance to win a flyaway for the iHeartRadio Music Festival at $1,000. 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Might get hooked up here on the Brew tomorrow. 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

Sometimes it's hard to stay in form. That's why Tanner, Laura, and Casey have the big news of the day. They'll each tell you one thing you need to know. It's coming up at 6 this morning with Tanner, Laura, and Casey right here on 105.9 The Brew.

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0: Thursday, June 4th, 2026. 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
1: Hello there.
0: Hey. So Laura once had a career in selling feet pics online. Oh, I guess she wasn't selling them, but she was posting them online and selling her socks and stuff.
2: I mean, I would sell them if someone asked, which they did occasionally.
0: For special material?
2: No, I mean, I guess, but they were just pictures of my feet, so.
0: Yeah, but like if somebody had a request, you know, like I'd like to see your feet next to a banana and a muffin.
2: Yes, I would do that.
0: Okay, yeah.
2: Like I took videos of like me smashing donuts and stuff.
1: Yeah. Isn't there a site for this?
0: Yes, it's called OnlyFans.
2: No, there's also one called Feet Finder.
0: The Feet Finder.
2: That's the one which I have a subscription to, which I forget about every year. I've had it for like 3 years, and I've never used it.
1: Wouldn't that just solve everything?
2: Solve what?
1: Wouldn't that put you
0: all
1: back,
0: of your money problems?
1: Put you back in the business? And
2: yeah, it's a saturated market.
1: Ah,
2: I mean,
0: yeah, but
2: sure,
0: you got the one up.
2: If I had,
0: you got the one up because
2: can
0: for
2: I
0: one,
2: promote my Foot Finder here?
1: Well, of course,
0: until the company shuts it down, which is inevitable. But sure.
2: Well, they didn't shut me down the first time.
1: Yeah,
2: Instagram shut me down the first time.
0: It just takes time for it to get to the top.
1: You just got to skirt Big Graham and get into the other thing.
2: All right. Well, maybe I'll try it. I'll see if there's any interest.
1: Yeah, just dive right into the free.
0: Yeah,
1: one
0: you got the one up on people because you got the show. You got the show.
2: Yeah, and that's about it. And great feet. So.
1: Yeah, some pretty sweet corns.
2: What else do you need?
0: The corns in your feet is really what
2: I love corn.
0: But anyway, Brett Michaels, his daughter is gorgeous. I don't know if you've seen her, but she's quite gorgeous.
2: I'm going to Google her.
1: Okay, I met her, and I have her autograph on my ticket stub from that day on the tour bus, and she was like 7. She was a little kid, and now I see this article, and I went, holy smokes, she turned into a model or something.
0: Yeah, she's something else. And
2: oh, my God, she's on Calabasas Confidential.
0: What's that?
2: It's a new reality show. Oh, okay. I have no idea what it's
1: about.
2: Sounds
1: like a true crime podcast.
2: She's on it.
0: Well, she is also selling her feet pics on the internet. And she says that her father, Brett Michaels, is supportive. Actually, he just said it in an interview, I guess, that he is very supportive of his daughter selling feet pics, which that's nice.
3: I know. So was it kind of weird watching this show with your dad specifically? Were you like cringing at moments?
4: You know, I don't have any crazy cringy moments that at least not that I know of. I did mention.
0: And by the way, she is on Feet Finder. That's the site.
2: Yeah. See, this is my competition.
3: I did.
4: I said he was like, we were having a really deep heart-to-heart conversation, and he was like, you know, whatever your passions are in life, I'll support you 100%. And I said, okay, so what if I want to do Feet Finder? And he was like, whoa, whoa, whoa.
0: Yeah, it got all weird.
4: Still supportive, of course. So, yeah, that's probably the craziest thing I saw on the show. I'm kind of not really in the drama, so.
0: Oh. Right, yeah, geez. Get out of the way!
1: Right.
0: But it's interesting. It's like, whatever you want to do, baby. Feet Finder.
1: I mean, whatever you want to do, baby. In the grand scheme of it all, isn't that the best option?
2: Yeah, I was
1: like, if you're gonna have the father daughter talk, I'd rather be talking about naked feet.
0: Because is it always sexual, or sometimes you just like feet?
2: I'm not paying for so like.
1: Yeah.
2: If people are paying just because they like feet in a non-sexual way. I don't think so.
1: I think it's a 100% sexual all the time.
0: Yeah,
2: sex sells.
1: Whether or not like it's full tilt, like, you know, takes you over the top or not, but like you certainly have an attraction to it.
0: Right. Yeah, people have a weird thing with feet. I remember
2: you like feet.
0: I like feet now. I didn't growing up. But that dude in the movie or the TV show Mindhunter, mm-hmm. I can't remember which serial killer he was, but he had a thing with high heels.
1: Right.
2: Yeah.
0: And you know what he did,
1: yeah,
0: if you saw that show.
1: I know exactly what you're talking about. But, this is a very interesting situation, and it has me wondering, is the foot pick the gateway pick to other things?
2: Probably.
1: You know, do you start with,
0: maybe you should think about
1: I'm
0: Laura.
1: Just selling feet pictures, and then
2: and
1: like,
2: then they're like, hey, well, maybe you could also put in some, some extra stuff.
1: Yeah, start moving into the knee.
0: Next thing you know, you're on the bang bus.
2: What happened to my life?
0: Anyway, that's very nice of Brett Michaels to support his daughter. Support your kids.
2: And also, Brett Michaels has no room to be like, no, honey, don't do that. Brett Michaels has done just about everything under the sun. So.
1: Seriously. Also, Rock of Love. That's all you would need to say.
2: Yeah.
1: And he would
2: season
1: go,
2: one, two, and three.
1: You're right.
0: Yeah.
1: Do what you need to do.
0: All right, let's do this real quick.
5: Let's get it on. And now, the big story.
0: It's time to go around the room and share what we think the biggest stories of the day are. 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Laura, what do you got?
2: I think the big story is that starting tomorrow, the ban on tobacco product sales to people under 21 in Oregon expands to oral nicotine pouches, lozenges, gum, and other nicotine products, regardless of whether they are naturally or synthetic. Is synthetically made. Nicotine pouches are the fastest growing product on the U.S. tobacco market. So things like, what are they called? Zyns?
1: Zyn, yep.
2: Yeah. Many of the products are flavored to make them more attractive. The Oregon Health Authority is reminding the state's 3,700 tobacco retailers about the new law. So make sure you card those kits.
1: That's right.
2: Make sure they're of legal drinking age.
1: Yeah. I like the kiwi watermelon truffle.
2: Yeah, it's a good one.
1: Solid.
0: What do you got?
1: I think the big story is there is such a thing as a free ride. Oaks Park is adding a new thrill ride, and the person who names it will win two season passes and cement themselves a place in Portland history.
0: Oh, that's right.
1: That's right.
0: Construction. Hold on, just season passes? Like,
1: yeah, you get two season passes.
0: I feel like I should get in.
1: What do you want, a key to the city? Have you named a ride?
0: I want in there for life. If that name is there for life, I want to go into
2: it. Well, I don't think
1: that's... Maybe you can negotiate that deal.
0: Although it would be cool to name it Ridey McRideface or something. Sure.
2: I want to help design the sign for it.
1: Yeah.
2: You know?
1: And then you guys want to fight for that attack? Never mind. I'm not even going to go there. Construction will start this summer on a new drop tower, which will happen to be the highest drop tower in the Northwest. So riders will get a stunning view of the Rose City before going into free fall and probably passing out. The ride is set to open next year. So head over to oakspark.com and enter. The deadline is June 14th.
2: Wasn't there some controversy about this because there's like a wildlife refuge thing like next to like at Oaks Bottom, and they were worried about the birds? Am I just making this up?
1: They'll probably just be an osprey nest on the top of the drop tower.
2: I hope so.
0: I think the big story of the day is, man, on top of everything that we got to worry about now, we got to worry about a flesh-eating parasite.
2: Excuse me?
1: Oh, I love those.
0: Yes, a flesh-eating parasite called the New World Screwworm was found in Mexico over the weekend, just 25 miles from the U.S. border, which I guess was under like 30 minutes away from the U.S. border. Now, they've been trying to keep this screwworm out for a long time, and there's some reports that it may already be in here in the United States, and that's bad news for our livestock.
1: Yeah, not awesome.
0: So, it was like 12 or 13 hours since I read a terrifying story, and I was beginning to worry.
2: Build a wall for the screwworms.
0: Screwworm wall. But I never even heard of the screwworm. Why is it always like that? Like, I never heard of the murder hornets.
2: So. Should I look up what a screwworm was?
0: They're just tiny little flies.
1: Be careful with that Google search.
0: It's a screwworm, but it's a fly.
2: I hate flies. Yeah, I wish I wouldn't have done that.
0: That was a pretty good metal screen, though.
2: Thank you.
0: 1059thebrew.com for more on those stories. Coming up in a little bit, more tickets to go see Rob Zombie and Marilyn Manson. We'll have those for you here at 7:30.
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0: Don't call. 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
1: I don't know if you saw the trailer that came out yesterday for Eli Roth's Ice Cream Man.
2: No.
1: Holy crap, this looks good. I mean, I'm not really into gore, and this does look fairly gory, but Eli Roth is a pretty good director. And Laura, you like horror movies. I don't know if this, I don't know how you're going to feel when you watch this trailer. Okay. But it's out there.
3: The lure a man with his trucks.
2: I love it already.
1: I watched the Red Band trailer first, and so it's just, it's got, you know, F-bombs in it, the murders or whatever, the killings. Because they look like creatures or zombies or something.
2: It's a slasher. That's how you know it's going to be whack. But in a good way.
1: Yeah, it looks like a good slasher. I don't know. Mm-hmm. I can't even believe I'm saying that because I hate slashers. But this looks good, man. So I'm going to put the trailer up at 1059thebrew.com. But it's like this creepy looking ice cream man goes around the town. And bad things start happening.
3: Okay.
2: Yikes.
3: Has he got good prices, though?
1: Decent prices.
2: I would imagine.
1: Not the best cream. The best ice cream.
3: That's unfortunate.
1: You know, some of that budget stuff, but
2: you know, on a hot day, it still hits.
1: Some of that, you know, Safeway Select or whatever. Mm-hmm.
3: It's no good. The ice cream that's whack on the ice cream trucks are like the SpongeBob or Ninja Turtle.
2: Yeah, because they don't look like, their eyeballs are all in weird spots.
3: But it's like this weird foamy. It's not ice cream. It's not a popsicle.
2: Yeah,
3: like
2: true.
3: It just feels like it's just cancer.
1: Yeah. I always just go for the ice cream sandwich.
3: Oh, that's
2: so boring.
1: Like a cherry popsicle.
2: What?
1: I'm a basic bitch. I don't need a lot of fancy stuff.
2: What about a bomb pop?
1: Who cares about a bomb pop? Just give me an ice cream sandwich.
2: I like the strawberry shortcake ones.
3: Yeah,
2: and
3: that's pretty good.
2: I used to always get the Choco Taco, but I don't have those anymore.
1: Oh, I remember those. Those didn't look good to me.
3: Oh, they were great, though.
2: So good.
1: Anyway, here's a clip from Eli Roth's Ice Cream Man.
4: You guys see that weird ice cream man today?
5: What do you mean weird?
4: He just kept popping up like he was following me. Is everyone sick or something? Marcella! Marcella!
6: That you... What is going on here?
4: This isn't funny!
6: What have you done?
1: Anyway, I'll put the Red Band trailer's great. I guess it's, you know, it's gory. It's, you know, it's all the things you need.
2: It's all the things you need.
1: All what you want from a slasher.
2: Okay, good. And it comes out on August 7th, I saw. So not too long to wait.
1: Yeah. 1059thebrew.com. Click on Tanner, Laura, and Casey. The older I get, I'm getting into not so much slashers, but like horror and thrillers and, you know, just
2: because you need something to make you feel alive.
1: I really like those, you know, like what was that one with Nick Cage? It was really creepy.
2: Oh, Long Legs.
1: I really like stuff like that. And
2: I need to go see Obsession because everyone's talking about Obsession.
1: I saw someone on our Instagram yesterday saying that Obsession is like incredible.
2: Mm-hmm.
1: And it was Fat Thor, I think. Fat Thor was telling
2: it's
1: me.
2: It's like one of the highest grossing horror films.
1: Yeah.
2: Ever.
1: It costs like $700,000, $800,000 to make.
2: Oh, maybe that's it. It's the most profitable.
1: Yeah. And they've raked in all of the money, and the girl in the movie is hot, but she looks crazy.
3: Well, that's
1: sometimes that's fun.
2: That's how it'd be like that sometimes.
1: Sometimes it's kind of fun like that.
3: It really is
1: until
3: impressive.
1: Puts a steak knife in your heart.
3: How expensive it is to make movies these days. Like, it's hard for me to get my brain around something costing $700 million.
1: I don't like when you talk like that because
2: Marvel spent like $2 billion.
1: Well, no, because like studios are going to start thinking that way, and I don't, you know, they're going to start cutting budgets for everything.
2: We did it with smaller budgets before.
1: Certain people can do that. Certain people can pull it off, and also, but I don't want my Marvel project to be a small budget movie. You know, I want it to be a big spectacle.
2: Yeah, that's fair.
1: But I do think we need. I think this will help us get to more original content.
3: Oh, I think those days are done.
1: I think it's especially with streaming.
3: We're going to get the same 7 movies 15 times.
2: That's already happening.
1: Yeah, but I think that with, you know, television shows and smaller budgets, more projects will be greenlit because we are getting too many sequels and stuff like that.
2: Yeah.
1: We need something new, and everyone wants that. The studios are just scared to put out anything that doesn't have Sonic attached to it.
3: Well. They're looking for they want the guaranteed return on things. We're not in the dice rolling business.
1: It's not guaranteed. This He-Man movie that's coming out.
2: Yeah,
1: I read a review about it yesterday. They say it's like embarrassed to be He-Man. They don't even say He-Man's name until the end of the movie. they don't say.
2: Well, and also He-Man just sounds like a dumb superhero.
1: It's stupid. They're trying to none of the 80s nostalgia is there that you're looking for.
3: That's too bad.
1: And it's like it's afraid to be what it is.
2: Yeah.
1: Well, it's He-Man. There's Skeletor who goes, whatever. And that's played by Jared Leto, which is just...
2: Oh, no. Didn't he get banned from promo?
1: Yeah.
2: Because he's like so embarrassed.
1: He needs to be banned from movies because he's just a movie killer.
2: Yeah.
1: He's such a bore.
2: Well, go back to free soloing the Empire State Building. Okay, Jared? Like,
3: he's in more flounders than successful movies.
2: He used to be in good movies.
1: Yeah, like Lord of War.
2: Requiem for a Dream. Yes. Dallas Buyers Club.
1: Stop
2: trying to do the superhero thing, dude.
1: Yeah. Stop trying to be the lead. Like, you're better in an ensemble or something. Tron. Oh, my God.
2: How he still gets cast in these movies. Everyone knows.
1: I think he's got pictures of someone's wiener in Hollywood.
2: He must.
1: And he's threatening to release them. Anyway, that movie is coming out. We'll put the trailers online at 1059thebrew.com. Click on Tanner, Laura, Casey. It's coming up in about an hour. Rob Zombie and Manson tickets in a few minutes. So Russell Wilson did confirm some things yesterday. We'll talk about it next.
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0: Call us. It's cheaper than punching drywall. 866-445-1059. You're waking up with Tanner, Laura, and Casey.
1: So yesterday, Russell Wilson confirmed that he is retiring from the NFL. It's all over. And I feel like Seattle fans might be... Maybe this will make him kind of come around because his only championship win is with the Seahawks.
2: Right.
1: So maybe it's
3: The only people telling him thank you are people from the Pacific Northwest. Everyone else is like, good riddance, bud.
1: You're right. But I'm thinking because it was kind of sour and not a great ending to his career in Seattle.
2: He was our highest performing quarterback.
1: I'm wondering if the people who got sour on him, this will bring him back.
2: His problem is
1: like when you love a president after he leaves office.
2: Yeah. No, I mean, the city of Seattle adored him. It was just the way that he wore his welcome out.
3: Mm-hmm.
2: His behavior on camera and his behavior off camera are two different things. And when that comes to light, it's people lose their love for you.
3: Yeah.
2: So, I got to hand it to the Seahawks. We did a good job of keeping some gossip in the closet so it didn't come out. And we looked like a very high-functioning football team. There was all kinds of chaos going on. Yeah. And look, it didn't hurt my feelings a bit to see him leave.
1: Well, he announced his retirement and is going to be joining CBS Sports. And I'm having a hard time picturing him like in a silly sweater on TV analyzing things. I don't know why, but somebody on the TV or somebody yesterday was saying that, like, can he be honest?
2: Yeah, that was Chad yesterday saying he needs, this is where he is going to run into a problem. If you try and be nice guy, all smiles, just trying to be positive, fun loving Russ.
1: Yeah.
2: It's probably not going
1: to
2: work out.
1: Like, I know you used to play with some of these guys, but you can just send them a text later saying, hey, listen,
2: I producer made me
3: say it. Don't take it personal.
2: Yeah, yeah. You got a job to do. So this is the best move for him. He was essentially in a position where it's like, hey, man, quit before you get fired kind of a thing, right? Yeah. Like, mm-hmm. it was running out. It's no secret.
3: I understand.
2: And it's fine.
3: I understand how it would be weird, though, and maybe it's not even like he's too nice, but like when he's, commentating on the Giants criticizing things that they're doing, when he was so bad, he got bumped to third straight. Like, I feel like that's when it's going to be uncomfortable.
1: When he starts saying things and
2: But it also, possible. That gives him an opportunity to just say whatever he wants, because why would you have allegiance to somebody who put you in that position?
3: So, that's true.
2: It's good for him. This is a great thing. Will it last? I guess we'll see, but it's an interesting scenario.
1: Well, no word on exactly when he's going to start on CBS, but I would assume this season, right?
2: Yeah, they'll plug him in.
1: Also, the Knicks won game one of the NBA Finals last night. Does anyone feel about that? Was that a...
3: I mean, I guess I'm cheering for the Knicks, so that's cool. And I think they... I didn't watch the game, obviously, but it was a decent comeback, right?
1: I didn't watch it either, so...
3: Let's see. I glanced at headlines this morning, and I think that... let's see. 105-95. So, I mean, yeah.
1: All right. And tonight, of course, game two of the Stanley Cup final is going down. Hurricanes and Golden Knights. And it's crazy because the Golden Knights are up one, but the Hurricanes are favored to win this thing. So,
3: well, I think I'd rather see the Hurricanes. Because
1: I don't really want to see the Hurricanes win just because of the owner right now. We've got a beef. We got beef.
3: Yeah, but I mean, maybe that will work in our favor somehow. I don't know, but
1: how would it work in our favor?
3: I don't know. It's the same guy.
1: Speculate out loud like this is Who Wants to Be a Millionaire.
3: Okay, so I think maybe, like, I don't know how well the Hurricanes were doing when he purchased the team, but if they weren't doing well and he didn't move them then maybe he won't move the Portland Trailblazers. Maybe he will work to build the Portland Trailblazers and keep them in Portland like he did with the Carolina Hurricanes. I don't know. But also, I don't want to see the Golden Knights win because didn't they win the Stanley Cup like immediately after becoming a team?
1: Yeah, the first season, didn't it?
3: Yeah, or something.
2: They're the Golden Knights. Of course they would.
1: Yeah.
3: I don't call them the Golden Nuggets, but I think that's already a team.
1: Game starts at 5:30 today, I believe.
3: Okay.
1: It is time for another stand-up clip of the day. Today's clip, related clip, is from comedian DJ Demers.
4: 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Violent sports. I mean, it is a bit difficult for me to watch violent sports sometimes because I played a lot of hockey growing up and I got a lot of concussions and I feel like they might have scrambled my brain a little bit, but I don't know. 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It is a little hard for me to watch violent sports sometimes, though, because I played a lot of hockey growing up and I got a lot of concussions. 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
1: 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Check that out. 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And Carson Daly did this thing on the Today Show, which I got to say, just to say that Today Show host Carson Daly, that sentence alone is weird.
2: It's weird, yeah. He's very suburban dad.
1: Yeah, well, I know him from MTV's.
2: That's what I mean.
1: Like,
2: yeah.
1: Total Request Live. It's like
2: when he was wearing black nail polish and he was edgy.
1: Here's NSYNC, guys. And now he's on the Today Show. It's like, just like two great things shouldn't go together, like mayonnaise and peanut butter.
3: Does it surprise you guys that he's still around?
2: Yes.
3: To me, when I see him, I go, he's still at
2: but
3: it.
2: But there's nothing, he's kind he's of a like name. A Ryan Seacrest, where there's nothing really offensive about him.
1: He's generic.
2: He's just kind of there, and that's, I guess, what people need.
1: But in this clip, they got a little crazy in Studio 1A, where they shoot the Today Show. Apparently, Carson attempted to drink a drink called the Australian Shoey.
3: The Shoey.
1: The old Australian Shoey, which is just a tradition for Studio 1A for them to drink beer from a shoe.
3: Okay.
2: All right.
1: And this is what happened. You can hear Al Roker in the back.
4: Have you guys ever done a shoe?
5: No.
4: Oh, I've never done a shoe either.
5: Huh? Let's go.
1: Someone cut Al Roker off. No more shoeys for Big Al. But that's,
2: you know, how dare you? Al Roker has lost a lot of weight.
3: He has.
1: Yeah. That's but he had the lap band surgery.
3: Yeah,
1: so
3: that's true. He's rocking the skin suit now.
1: Like I'm always proud of people, like, oh, that's great, but you know, you didn't hit a Stairmaster. You didn't really.
2: I mean, maybe he did. Maybe he hit the Stairmaster first and he just couldn't get the weight off.
1: I don't know.
3: You never know.
1: Al Roker was large most of my life.
3: So, is there any origin story to the shoey? Why would somebody
1: decide?
3: It's
1: an Australian shoey.
3: Yeah, I get it. Sure. I know what it is. And I know where it comes from. I'm just wondering, like, at what point did somebody decide that they needed to pour their beer out of a perfectly
1: good
3: can? Some
1: drunk Australian. Because he's
3: into a shoe.
1: His brain's baked from the sun from the day.
3: And then give themselves a hoof and mouth disease.
2: Yeah. Drinking out of shoes traces back to the early 20th century Europe, but the modern shoey originated in Australia as a raucous party trick to signify triumph, camaraderie, and larrikinism.
1: You got it.
3: Oh, yeah.
2: A cheeky, laid-back attitude.
3: Yeah, everybody needs a good cheeky, laid-back attitude.
2: Formula One driver Daniel Ricciardo famously popularized the shoey on the podium after pouring champagne into his racing boot.
3: Yeah, I've seen it done with bowling shoes. I've seen fighters do it out of regular shoes. Like, I've seen a bunch of people do it.
1: I've never had a shoey, an Australian shoey.
2: Let's do it.
1: Let me call. I don't have any beer here right now.
6: Hello?
1: Hey, Court. Oh, did I wake you up?
2: Oh, of course, always up.
1: What are you doing?
6: Yeah, just got back from walking the dog.
1: Oh, that's nice. How is that little mutt?
2: What's his name? Do you remember?
6: Buckley.
2: Oh, damn. Buckley. Court, you shouldn't have said.
1: I would have figured it out.
6: Oh, sorry. Yeah,
2: it's all right. Next
6: Buckley's
2: time.
6: Buckley's doing fine. Thank you.
3: What did he eat? He always eats something on your walks. You talk about it all the time. He's always eating something. Did he eat a pine cone? Did he eat
2: human poop?
1: Probably a human turd. Yeah.
6: No turds this time. He got, there were some fast food bags that he was after.
2: Can't say that I blame him.
6: There's always random things in the grass at the park. Like people eat sandwiches and like leave chunks of it behind. So he's always sticking his nose in the grass and chewing.
1: Don't let the dog eat that. What are you doing?
3: I just love that.
6: I don't know what he's eating.
1: Well, don't let him eat anything off the ground in public.
3: Every time he takes the dog out, the dog's eating something.
1: Yeah. And you know, he just sits there and watch him. Don't do that. Oh, no, you're going to do it anymore.
2: Let your dog be a dog.
1: They're eating random garbage off the floor in public. It's how they get sick, get their stomach pumped. Anyway, Court, I didn't call for any of this. I don't care about your dog. I wanted to, could you bring in a beer today? Because we're going to, Casey and Laura want to try the Australian shoey.
2: This was Tanner's idea. And I'm not drinking out of my shoe.
1: You drink out of mine. It's fine.
2: I don't drink out of your shoe either.
1: Don't be a baby. All right, can you bring in a beer?
6: There's got to be some leftover Coors Lights around somewhere.
1: They're all upstairs,
6: the fourth floor.
1: They're expired.
2: Who cares? We're drinking out of a shoe.
1: Well, I'm not going to drink expired beer out of a shoe. It's already going to be terrible.
6: That'll taste bad.
1: Yeah. Can you bring a fresh beer?
6: I don't have any beers. I have to stop at the store.
1: Okay. You know, what do you mean you don't have any beers? I thought you loved to, you love these IPAs.
2: He's like, I'm not you giving chew. You a craft beer honestly, to pour in a shoe.
3: $19 hazy IPA.
1: Yeah, I don't even want that nonsense. Right. Just go stop and get me something light.
6: Oh, I'm getting you a stout now. I'm getting you the nastiest stout that I could possibly find.
2: Yeah, you should get him a Natty Ice or something.
3: Yeah, I was going to say Keystone Stout.
1: You don't want me getting Natty Ice. That stuff goes right through me and makes me poop.
6: Ooh, now I'm definitely getting that.
2: Sounds like your problem.
1: Can you just get something good, please? If you can, I'll pay you.
6: Okay. Sure.
1: All right.
6: Okay.
1: All right.
3: Tanner will Venmo you $50.
1: Court, one more thing.
3: Make sure he knows. I think he beat you to that one. I think he was already off of there.
1: Did he?
3: Yeah, he was like, whatever, I'm out of here. He ejected himself off of that call faster than I've ever seen.
1: Well, go get our beers. But we'll try it later on this morning and see how the Australian chewy tastes.
5: Bleh.
2: Bleh.
5: Bleh.
1: I've never done that, like drinking out of an old wooden shoe.
3: I don't know why one would want to.
1: Well, it's a tradition in Studio 1A at the Today Show.
2: Well, you won't even go to Australia.
1: No,
2: because their bugs are too big.
1: It's the closest I'm going to get. We'll do it later on this morning. Also coming up in a few minutes, we've got tickets to go see Rob Zombie and Marilyn Manson, and The Who is going to be opening up for him. Not
2: like Roger Daltrey in the
1: The Who spelled H-U. Anyway, if you want tickets, 7:30, we'll have those for you. We are commercial free. Happy Thursday. It's 105.9 The Brew, Tanner, Lauren, Casey.

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1: I remember watching a Forensic Files episode about something like this, but a Pennsylvania volunteer firefighter faces arson charges after allegedly setting three fires within 30 hours and then responding to help extinguish two of them.
2: So was he always the first one there? Because I saw a story about the same thing, and that's what busted that dude.
1: Oh, really?
2: Was they did the math, and they go, huh, why is he always the first one around?
3: He was always just waiting around.
1: He just was trying to, like, go, no, I'm just the best firefighter.
3: You know what? At least he helped put them out.
1: Yeah, but like he's getting off on it, clearly. Yeah. This is like porn for him. But Justin Scholey, he's 29 years old, and a member of the volunteer fire company, is accused of torching a roadside wood pile. So it wasn't like a home or anything, but still. It was a roadside wood pile and detached garage and barn near his former boss's home.
3: Interesting.
1: So the barn, that's kind of, geez.
2: Job security.
3: Yeah. True.
1: The barn, vehicles, and outbuildings were burned, and prosecutors say 18 people were inside homes near two of the fires, so obviously that makes it more serious. But I remember seeing a Forensic Files episode where this guy, like, he made like a little trigger with a cigarette butt.
2: That's the same story I was thinking.
1: Okay, yeah. So he went to like a pillow store, some sort of mattress store or something, and stuck the cigarette butt in like a thing of pillows.
2: Yeah, he did it in like a Hobby Lobby.
1: That was a Hobby Lobby?
2: Well, it was multiple stores, but a store like a Hobby Lobby and whatever. But he was the investigator. He was the dude that he would be the one that they would call in to figure out how a fire got started or what these devices were. And then, so he was the one, because he would set up these like time release devices to where the store would catch on fire a half hour after he was there. So he could be out of the way and then it would erupt. But he was lighting fires with people in the building and it was sketchy.
1: People died in some of these fires.
2: Yeah.
3: With this guy who's doing this, his volunteer firefighter, I bet, and he's wrong about this, that his fires, I mean, when he lit a pile of sticks on fire on the side of the road, I'm sure he thought it was just like a harmless thing. And if he's not getting much action, you know, he's a volunteer firefighter. He wants to put out some fires.
1: Yeah.
3: So, you know, he just took matters into his own hands.
1: So it's just a pile of wood. What's a big
3: deal? Oh, burn down your garage. I mean, sorry about that.
1: Yeah, what's with the arsonist? I don't understand.
2: Well, if you're a pyro, wouldn't that be the field you would want to move into? Wouldn't you want to be a fireman?
1: Yeah. I guess so.
3: Yeah, but I mean, if you're a pyro, you want to set fires, not necessarily.
2: Don't you just like to watch it burn?
3: I don't know.
1: I'm sure there's some of these little bitches who would just like to burn it down, not actually like to climb a ladder.
3: Like that lady who set the elephants on fire.
1: What?
3: Not actual elephants, like the sandwich shop.
1: Oh, Jesus.
2: They were still alive.
1: Oh, my God. I was like, oh, that's terrible.
4: Emotional damage.
1: Okay, so yeah, the elephant's restaurant.
3: Yes.
1: In
3: Northwest Portland.
1: It's like, who's just, like, would you just dip some kerosene on their legs?
2: But I mean, I could also see, like, a bit of a hero angle here, too, where you start the fire so you could go be the one to.
1: But that's dumb, though. If you're the first guy showing up to the fire, dude, like, use your brain. Watch a Forensic Files episode. I mean, people get caught just doing dumb stuff like that. So that's wild. This story, imagine getting arrested during work.
2: Dude.
3: That would be embarrassing.
2: I watched this happen at work one day.
1: Really?
2: Oh, yeah. We had a sales dude get arrested on the sales floor.
1: Well, listen to this.
3: What did he do?
1: We'll find out in a second. But okay. A 35-year-old USPS driver was arrested on suspicion of driving under the influence of drugs and leading San Bernardino deputies on a police chase in his mail delivery truck.
3: I love that.
1: During his shift, deputies responded around 6:30 p.m. and apparently reports the postal worker was, quote, exhibiting unusual behavior and had stopped making the mail deliveries. He was just acting out, I guess. The driver refused orders from USPS supervisor to stop and failed to yield when deputies attempted to do a traffic stop. The chase ended when the postal worker stopped and where deputies arrested the worker. He just stopped on a random road and took him into custody. So, arrested on the job. I'd be so embarrassed.
3: It'd be amazing to see a postal truck, though, on a high-speed chase.
1: Yeah.
2: That's right. Awesome.
1: So, okay, there was a sales guy at a radio station, Casey?
2: Yeah.
1: And he got arrested at work?
2: He got arrested at work. for like SA type stuff.
1: Oh, really?
2: Yeah, it was ugly. It was on the news.
1: Was it this company?
2: No.
1: There's another Kevin. Hold on. Yeah, I'm going to turn the mic. Do I know who it is?
2: No.
1: Okay.
2: No, because it was like a rookie seller.
1: Oh,
2: that
1: wow.
2: That came in, yeah.
1: And so what happened? The cops came in. Was it two or three cops?
2: Yeah, it was a handful of them, and they came in, and they went right at his cubicle.
1: Really?
2: Yeah, dude. It was crazy. And then RGM, like, put out an email. It was like, if I see anybody talking to the news, you're fired.
1: Oh, wow.
2: Yeah, like, it was a problem.
1: Jeez.
2: Yeah.
3: That's insane.
2: He's like, everybody, you're going out the back door today. The news was out front.
1: They were already there in the news.
2: Yeah. Oh, so everybody had to go out the back door.
1: Yeah.
3: Oh, my God.
2: And he was like, if I see anybody on the news, you're out of here.
3: Done.
1: Wow. I'd love to know, did you ever see someone get arrested at work? Or maybe you got arrested at work one time. What happened?
3: You know, things happen.
1: 866-445-1059 is the phone number. Yeah. Why was this person arrested at work? Why were you arrested at work? And that's got to be the most, like, humiliating thing, especially if, like, your office is in the back and they got to walk you through the sales floor or something.
3: Yeah, but I mean, if you're taking cops on a high-speed chase in your mail truck, I don't think you're too embarrassed.
1: No, at that point, you're
3: just focused on trying to get away.
1: I think that dude's tweaked out.
2: And my sympathy wanes pretty quick, depending on what you did.
3: Yes.
1: Right?
3: Yes.
1: Yeah,
3: you know what I mean? Like, you showed up methed out to work.
2: Yeah, the lifeline for me fades very quickly.
1: Let's go to the phones. We want to know, when did you see someone get arrested at work? Did you get arrested at work? What happened? 866-445-1059. It's Tanner, Lauren, and Casey. Good morning.
5: Good morning. So this was more when I was in high school than at work, but it happened during school. Our high school drama teacher got arrested because he was taking pictures of students while they were dressing for theater class.
1: Oh, my God.
5: Yeah, they had this huge investigation on him and all this evidence and everything. And he was, you know, the typical sweet guy, bald-headed, loving to kids. But yeah, during school, they came in and he got arrested and brought out. And it was all over the local news and everything.
1: God, I hope they, hopefully they tased that guy in the neck a few times, too.
2: What year were you in high school?
5: This was in 2006. I graduated in 07, so up in Vancouver, Washington. You can look it up online and see it. I forget his name, but, yeah, he was taking pictures and just being all sorts of creepy.
1: So when they arrested him, like, did you see it, him, cuffed and stuffed?
5: Yeah, when he was getting walked out of the auditorium in handcuffs with two police officers.
3: There was a school assembly going on at the time.
1: Yeah, that or like Midsummer Night's Dream is on stage or something.
3: I have a dumb question, probably. Why would you not wait until they leave? Like, why would you go out of your way to make it a big scene?
1: I say if you're doing something terrible like that, you deserve to be
3: embarrassed. I'm not saying, but like...
1: I think they were worried
5: that he would do it again, and they wanted to stop it immediately.
1: Yeah,
3: that's fair. I'm thinking of students... of, like, would they be somewhat traumatized by watching this happen?
5: I mean, think of it as, like, a cop standpoint. This is a criminal doing this towards kids. Get them off the roads
1: and
5: immediately.
1: If there's some kids in the auditorium that's maybe been a victim already, they'll see that, hey, we don't put up with that here.
3: Yeah, they're doing something about this. Yeah, that's true.
1: But I don't know.
5: Exactly.
1: Man.
2: Yeah, I was just wondering if this was like pre-internet, pre-cell phone era, or if he was actually like snapping 35mm shots off back in 82.
3: I got to bring my disposable camera.
5: I mean, that's close. Internet-wise, that's kind of close, right after the 2000s. So that's like MySpace era, I guess.
1: Yeah, we should have had that guy in the Starlight Parade so we could all throw eggs at him.
2: Right.
1: You know, these creeps.
5: Yeah.
1: All right, dude. Thank you, man. We appreciate it. We want to know, did you get arrested at work? Did you see someone get arrested at work? Man, that's got
2: to
1: be...
2: To see a teacher get arrested would be crazy.
3: Dude, that is wild.
1: Let's go to line 6. It's Tanner, Lauren, and Casey. Good morning.
6: Morning. I was actually at work and got escorted by my boss because my wife had filed divorce papers. Sheriff had to have me sign for him. So I was on probation at the time. I thought I was getting arrested.
3: Oh, so you were served at work.
6: Yeah, and... like I said, being on probation, I thought, oh, crap, what did I do? What did I miss?
3: That would be pretty scary. No, your wife is just divorcing you. No big deal.
1: I'm like, oh, thank God.
2: Meanwhile, he's soft served his pants.
6: Exactly.
1: I got served papers at work, and I remember I was so hot because at first I didn't know. I'd never been served papers before. And they said, like, somebody's out here in the lobby waiting for you. And I was like, okay. I went out there, and she just looked at me really snotty and goes, you've been served, and kind of handed me the papers like I did something wrong to her specifically. And then she turned around and walked out. And as she was leaving, I wanted I wanted to mouth off. I kept my mouth shut.
6: Yeah, my boss walked me over there to the main office and said, hey, just to let you know, there's a sheriff over there. I'm like, oh, shoot, what'd I do?
1: Thank you. Thank you for self-editing yourself, too.
6: Yeah.
1: All right, dude.
6: Thanks a lot, guys.
1: Thanks for the call, man. We got some talkback messages coming in through our iHeartRadio app. You can send us a message anytime. Download it for your cell phone. When did you see someone get arrested at work? What happened? What'd they do? Or what'd you do?
7: I was the manager at a restaurant and bar in Northwest Portland, and a guy went on break. Apparently, while he was on break, he went and visited his ex-girlfriend who lived near the bar and harassed her. She called the cops on him. He came back to work. And about 20 minutes later, cops showed up while he's in the middle of waiting tables.
3: Oh.
7: Had to clock him out, get all his reports and everything while the cops are just sitting there waiting to throw him in cuffs.
1: Oh,
3: that's amazing.
1: I remember when my first and basically only job that wasn't in radio was at Target by the Clackamas Town Center. I remember one of the employees got arrested one day because his cousin came through and they just stuffed the cart full of everything. And he didn't ring up like half of it.
3: Ooh.
1: And they were watching.
3: Uh-oh.
1: And I haven't seen this guy since, but I felt so bad for him because he was a nice kid, but he was a kid, you know, and he just made a dumb decision. But it was pretty much a felony because how much money it was.
2: I mean, and I've seen this, you know, mostly it seems to be at Walmart, but
1: Target.
2: Checkers and stuff that steal.
1: That's what it was,
2: on the job, right? Like, I get that he's not scanning stuff, but I'm talking like people actually take money out of the till, which I don't know how that doesn't. Immediately,
1: you know, there's a camera right above your head,
2: and that's what they're showing you. Like, they're showing you all the footage of like how they bust you. But a lot of times they'll catch you and they'll let it ride a while.
1: Yes,
2: and then they'll let it build up to a number that you can't get yourself out of.
1: Yeah,
2: and then
1: you think you're getting away scot free, but no.
3: That happened to a woman I worked with my first job at the prom dress store in the mall. She was a closer, so every night she would just take a little off the top, And finally, she got caught.
1: Mm-hmm. That'd be happening. Let's go to the phones. It's Tanner, Lauren, Casey. Did you ever see someone get arrested at work?
8: Actually, I got arrested my sophomore year in high school on campus.
1: What happened? I bet, you know, in school, does that make you like a badass? Like, oh, you know, Jesse got arrested.
2: Yeah. I mean, you got to come back smoking. You got to pick up cigarettes after the arrest if you want it to really carry
1: a leather, into like a leather jacket.
2: Yeah, you can't just come back normal.
8: So I mooned the principal, I didn't know the chief of police was driving behind the principal at the same time of the town.
3: I
8: got arrested and had to do community service and everything else. And
1: for mooning
8: me on the bus.
2: So
8: this was 1990.
1: It's not like you helicoptered the bus.
2: Yeah. What was your charge? Indecent exposure or mischief or what did they get you?
8: Indecent exposure. Indecent exposure. And they escorted me off the school bus. I made it far enough on the bus to get out of town, but now they come out and two officers pulled me off and everybody was cheering. And
1: They were cheering? I mean, you're just a kid mooning somebody. He was a kid, right?
3: It was harmless fun. He was like 16 probably. How old were you?
8: Yeah. Yeah, I was 15.
3: Okay.
1: Get this creep off the bus. He's just mooning some people. Like, isn't there a train that goes by where it's a tradition to moon the train when it passes?
2: That does seem familiar.
8: Yeah.
1: I don't know. I just don't know where it's at, but anyway, that's a thing.
3: Interesting.
1: All right. Thanks, dude.
8: All right. Bye.
1: It's been a life of crime ever since. More of your calls and talkbacks coming in through our iHeartRadio app. Did you ever see someone get arrested at work?
9: Morning, Brew Crew. Back in the day, my buddy and I used to work graveyard at Walmart stocking shelves. He started seeing one of the girls during the daytime, and one of the other guys that worked in the store really liked that girl, and we didn't know he was a psychopath. And I was going to my shift there in the sporting goods, and I see him getting escorted out by the police because he went to the place saying, I need a gun and shells, because he was going to kill my buddy Sean for seeing that girl.
3: Yo.
9: Wild.
1: Whoa.
3: That's scary.
1: A little bit of a crash out there,
2: no
1: bro.
2: No kidding.
1: More of your calls and texts coming up in just a few minutes. 866-445-1059. Also, we have tickets to go see Rob Zombie and Marilyn Manson here in about 15 minutes. Happy Thursday. We're commercial free. It's Tanner, Lauren, and Casey on The Brew.

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2: Did you ever see anybody get arrested at work? Just read about this mailman who decided to stop delivering mail halfway through the day. I'm guessing because he was tweaking. And then went on a police chase in his mail truck. He finally got arrested, but on the job, bro.
3: With the steering wheel on the wrong side.
4: Oh, yeah.
2: Yeah. And like mailman, that's like a decent gig. You know, you get benefits and all this stuff, and to blow that.
4: Well, I got T-boned by a mail truck once. Right. I like 3 days after I bought my brand new car.
3: And didn't he beg you not to turn him in?
4: Yeah, he was like, actually, his boss begged me not to turn him in. He steps out of the car. He goes, I'm going to lose my job.
2: Yeah.
4: And I didn't say this, but I was like, yeah, you just T-boned me, bro. Like, I mean, sorry. But his boss came down in his BMW and he was basically like, please don't call the cops. Here's my card.
2: You know what's funny? Almost the exact same thing that happened to me when the mail guy backed into my mailbox. He backed into it and knocked it over, and the boss showed up and he was like, just please keep, you know, we don't need any more trouble.
4: Just for backing up into a mailbox?
2: Yeah, like they were panicking, and I was like, it's all good, guys. Just fix it. Anyway, they did.
5: You don't understand the amount of paperwork this creates for
2: but
5: me.
2: But just him and the mailman fixed it. So like they didn't.
4: Oh, that's
2: call
4: nice.
2: Because they didn't want anybody to know.
4: I'd be like, I'm gonna stand here and watch you fix my mailbox.
2: Yeah.
4: Okay. Thanks.
2: We want to know: did you see somebody get arrested at work? What they do? I mean, if you know, chances are everyone was talking about it after they left. 7059 sent a text and said, when I was in the first grade.
4: The first grade.
2: Child services showed up to take two sisters away, and the girls took off running and never saw them again. Wow.
3: Yeah, that's weird. Never saw. Anytime it ends with never saw him again, you go.
4: It's like, where do they just disappear in a thin air?
2: 5440 says, I watched the school narc get arrested in high school for confiscating weed from students and not reporting it. That was down in Modesto. So he took the weed.
3: Gosh,
2: and he never turned it in.
3: How common is that?
4: That's got to happen all the time.
2: Right? I watched a video of a cop hitting a hash pin that he confiscated from a suspect.
4: Oh.
2: And he's got a camera in his car, and you can see him driving down the road hitting the pin.
4: Come on now.
5: Glad I got this off the street.
2: 9737 says, FBI came to my work, and we're all dressed up like Yellowstone characters coming to arrest our chef. About 10 walked in with huge guns and took him down on the spot and arrested him for beating his lady multiple times.
4: Ooh.
5: Well,
4: Adios.
5: Go get him.
4: Yeah.
2: 1398 says, I'm a cop and I arrested a medical assistant at work. He started to resist arrest, and we got into a little scuffle in front of his coworkers and patients.
4: Patients.
2: Oh, my God.
3: Gosh.
2: How does that happen? Because you like just ruin your whole life.
3: Could you imagine how?
2: In like one day.
3: Any one of us. Imagine we did something stupid and cops
2: define stupid.
3: The cops come in and hook us up here. We would be the talk of the town for weeks.
2: Like I'm so afraid to like have a beer and drive, because if I get pulled over even with one beer, it'll say DUI, and next thing I know I'm gonna be on the front page of the paper.
4: You won't be allowed to leave the country.
2: Maybe like four or five pages into the paper.
4: Yeah, you'll be in there somewhere.
2: Yeah, it'll be like local radio host.
4: You know, we would be posting your mugshot all over the internet.
2: I'd make it my profile thing. Yeah. This one says, when I worked for a criminal defense attorney, one of our defense attorneys in our office got arrested right in front of my desk. It was a child support thing. Got to pay them bills. Got to take care of them kids. We got the talkback messages coming in through our All About Garage, through the app. By the way, if you're ever struggling through something like that, call Goldberg Jones. Colin over at Goldberg Jones, 1-800-DIVORCE. They can rework your custody case, too. So.
5: Nice.
2: Yeah. All right, here's some talkbacks.
6: I work for a company that supplies hospitals and pharmacies with all their drugs. And we had an electrician come in one time, and all our lights went out, and the supervisor caught him trying to scurry out the door with a case of Viagra. So he went bye-bye.
4: Oh, what?
2: I really need these.
4: I love that he turned out all the lights. He's like, they'll never catch me now.
2: More talkbacks?
7: Yeah. One guy with the teacher snapping pics, you all should look up the, I think it's Eugene. maybe Springfield. It's best they go in and get them while they're there. Otherwise, they might go home and do what one guy did down that in area. I want to say it's Alternative Eugene School or something like that.
4: Wait, what?
3: I don't know.
2: I honestly tuned out about 5 seconds.
3: He burned the bulk of that talk back just spinning his wheels.
2: You can send us one anytime. 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It's Tanner, Lauren, and Casey. Coming up in a few minutes, we got tickets to go see Rob Zombie and Marilyn Manson. I've not seen Marilyn Manson, but I have seen Zombie before, and he puts on a great show. I imagine this will be pretty wild at the Tanner, Lauren, and Casey Amphitheater. We are going to play the Spelling Bee game coming up next for your chance to win. We need callers 10 and 11 on the phones right now. 866-445-1059. We'll do that after Sublime on the Brew. Early.

Got a few more talkbacks coming in through our iHeartRadio app. Did you ever see someone get arrested at work? Or even better, did you get arrested at work? What'd you do? Let's see. This one says... this one's from 4492. They seem a little upset. Really disappointed in you now, talking about possibly getting in trouble.

0: yelling at your passengers as the driver, right? You
1: can't think he was driving at, or he was yelling at another driver.
2: Yeah.
1: It's like a road rage thing.
0: Yeah. If your job is to drive,
1: yeah,
0: not road rage.
1: Yeah. And especially if you're driving like a branded truck or something.
0: You're right. Like if you have road rage at all, you shouldn't be in a driving position.
1: Yeah.
2: I had a bus driver in school that had rage issues.
1: I feel like every bus driver that I ever had was just a little cranky.
2: Yeah. That dude would pull it over and he would just get it and he would yell.
0: Yeah, I had one like
2: everybody
0: that
2: and threaten to turn the bus back and take you right back to school.
0: And the kids, we just laugh and laugh. I would, like, it was funny to us.
1: That would actually be hilarious though.
0: That person,
1: if he was like,
0: Michelle,
1: all right, we're going back to school, and then his skirt pulls a U-turn and just like goes back to school.
0: Yeah. Another talk back.
3: I worked with a woman at the Fred Meyers in Clackamas who left on her lunch break, shot and killed her ex-husband, and came back to work.
1: Dude,
3: he had just gotten out of jail for molesting their kids.
0: Oh,
3: and
0: God.
3: Sounds like he went right back to his old ways. She was a sweet lady too. That was crazy.
4: Jeez Louise.
1: I mean, at first I was like, yikes, but now I'm like double yikes,
2: no,
1: because
2: kid, right?
1: You got a feeling. I don't know.
2: Are you with me going like,
1: he kind of had it coming.
2: Yeah.
0: Seems like a no harm, no foul here.
1: Well, and I mean, like,
2: and what a lady. She went back to work to finish her
1: shift.
2: She's
1: like, look, I still got mouths to feed. But I mean, she did everyone a favor, I think. I mean, if he went back to his old ways immediately after getting out of jail.
0: Yeah, dude. That's weird because, like, you don't want to, like, support violence like that. But at the same time,
1: it's hard to feel bad for people.
0: Someone who's hurting kids.
1: Yeah. Right.
2: Especially your own kid.
1: Right.
0: Yeah. Yeah.
1: It's unacceptable.
0: Yeah. Dig him up and kill him again, actually.
1: Yeah, exactly.
2: Well, I hope she got a lenient situation there.
1: Yeah.
0: Yeah. We have some more calls coming in here in a second, but, oh, geez, the phones are blowing up. We have to play our game, though, you guys.
1: That's okay. I mean, we can always come back to
2: Spell jail.
0: So it's time to play our spelling bee game. So the Scripps Spelling Bee was over the weekend. This kid was, I don't know how old he was, but man.
1: 14.
0: He's 14 years old and was spelling words that I could never spell and words I didn't even know existed. So we thought this week we'll see how well you do it spelling. You got to get at least 3 out of 5 to win some tickets to see Marilyn Manson and Rob Zombie at the Tanner Lauren Casey Amphitheater in September. Also the Cascades Amphitheater.
1: Yes.
0: Let's meet our contestant this morning. She is calling from Happy Valley. Her name is Daisy. Good morning, Daisy.
5: Good morning.
0: Good morning, morning, morning, morning.
1: Do people sing the Dollop of Daisy song to you all the time?
5: That's just one of the songs.
1: Just one of many, huh? Okay.
0: Daisy is my first dog's name.
2: Dollop is maybe one of my favorite words.
0: Dollop?
1: Dollop?
2: Yeah.
0: All right. All right, Daisy. So you got to get at least 3 out of 5 to win the tickets, yeah. And if you lose, you have to listen to us give your Rob Zombie and Manson tickets to somebody who did absolutely nothing.
5: I'm ready.
0: All right, here we go.
1: All right, Daisy, your first word is favorite. How do you spell favorite?
5: F-A-V-O-R-I-T-E.
1: That is correct.
0: Hey!
1: Off to a good start.
0: I get that one wrong often.
1: Do you?
0: Yeah.
1: Okay.
0: That's how you forget the...
1: The O?
0: Yeah, I forget.
2: I always forget the F.
1: All right. Daisy, word number 2, spaghetti.
5: S-P-A-G-H-E-T-T-I.
1: That is correct.
0: So far, so much better than yesterday. The guy...
1: Oh, my goodness.
0: God, I'm all wrong.
1: It was not pretty. All right, Daisy, if you get this one correct, you win the tickets. Since we're on the topic, spell incarcerated.
0: Oh, geez.
5: I-N-C-A-R-C-E-R-A-T-E-D.
1: That is correct.
0: That's a win. Easy win.
1: Nice
0: for
1: job.
0: Daisy.
2: Man, I doubted my way all the way through that, writing it down. I'm like, oh, no, it doesn't look right. I got it.
1: You were playing along?
2: Yeah, that's I got it, but I didn't have any faith as I was spelling it.
0: Congratulations, Daisy. You just got yourself tickets to go see Rob Zombie and Manson in September at the Tanner Lauren Casey Amphitheater.
1: Ooh.
0: Hang on the phone. We'll get your information and we'll see you at the show. And we'll have another pair of tickets, one more pair tomorrow, and online at 1059thebrew.com. All right, one more talk back here, and then we'll have to pivot!
1: Pivot!

0: Hey, good morning. I used to own a gas station in Northwest Portland, and I hired a guy to be the manager, and he hired his brother to work, and his brother was out on parole for robbing a bank. And one afternoon, I guess the guy had forgotten to check in with his parole officer, and three dudes in street clothes showed up and arrested him, ended up being the U.S. Marshals. I took the guy away and didn't see him again.
1: Wow, man. How do you forget to go to your parole meeting?
2: Yeah. Make the call, dude. You're good. You're doing right. You got a job. You're on the outside.
1: I just forgot. Like, dude, that's
3: like, no.
1: One thing you've got to remember to stay out.
3: Mm-hmm.
1: All right. More on that. 1059thebrew.com. Just click on Tanner, Lauren, Casey.
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hot pursuit and fiery auto crashes. Some will die in hot pursuit while sifting through my ashes. Some will fall in love with life and drink it from a fountain that is pouring like an avalanche coming down the mountain.

Eat human.

0: It's time for the big story. Actually, but first, before we get into the big story, did I say be first?
1: Be first.
0: First, before we get into the big story, someone sent a text in and said from 6104, there's a speed trap on Highway 14 East, right before Lisa Road exit. There are two patrolmen on bikes, motorcycle cops.
2: Yeah, I mean, that's always... There's always cops on.
1: Better watch out.
0: Yeah, watch your back. It is time for the big story. Laura, you want to go?
1: Sure, I'll go first. The Portland Bureau of Transportation and Plaid Pantry Stores are teaming up to offer 5,000 free helmets. I'm assuming bike helmets? They don't really specify, but they'll be given out at 53 Plaid Pantry Stores in Portland over 2 weeks. Anyone over the age of 12 can get one. Only one helmet will be allowed per person. But PBOT's social media channels have a list of stores with helmets. The giveaway starts Monday. So if you have a bike with no helmet, you can go in a plaid pantry.
0: You just got a bike?
1: I just got a bike, and I'm currently making some tweaks, fixing it up, and I'm so excited. And I don't have a helmet yet, so maybe I'll go to Plaid Pantry.
0: Go get one. Goofy little helmet. What do you got, Case?
2: Well, I think the big story is that American Airlines announced yesterday that it is temporarily suspending 6 domestic routes in August and September due to soaring jet fuel costs driven by the Iran war. For the affected routes involve flights out of Los Angeles International Airport. The airline said that the cuts are not permanent. They're going to figure it out as, the fuel drops back down. And they're going to, if you got a flight already, they will shuffle you around and they'll get you on another flight or whatever. But just to keep things... the cost down, they're gonna trim some flights off, which I think this is probably gonna be a theme as we move on.
1: Which is
0: still trimming my flights.
1: I know, I was gonna say, not great when you've got travel plans coming up.
2: Yeah. But it seems to be, I mean, that's gonna be the only way they're gonna survive it.
1: Yeah.
0: I think the big story of the day is this is actually kind of sad. New research that surveyed 1,000 boys aged 12 to 16 reveals 85% have spoken to chatbots, while over 25% prefer AI relationships to real ones. 58% said AI relationships are easier because they can, quote, control the conversation. Oh, geez. That's all you need is just someone who has to have control. You know,
1: is this like the new thing now? Like when these kids are ready to get into real relationships, they're just going to have no patience for
0: it? Yeah, probably. I mean,
1: that's concerning to me.
0: You know, you get horny. Experts say, and I guess now with ChatGPT, you can now sext with it.
1: No, you can't.
0: I thought you could. I thought it was against the rules.
2: Yeah, I thought they shut that right on down too. Like, hey, we don't have that kind of talk.
0: Well, here, let me ask it real quick. What should I ask it? Like,
1: can you sext with ChatGPT?
0: Can we sext?
2: ChatGPT, what are you wearing right now?
1: Oh yeah, you
0: ChatGPT, what are you wearing right now?
2: You up?
0: Yeah.
2: Question mark.
0: You up? and it said, hold on, it's thinking. I'm wearing the same thing I always wear, a dazzling ensemble of zero fabric, 100% algorithms, and a faint glow of server rack LEDs.
1: Wow, trying to be clever. Nice.
0: I'm going to ask you, reply,
2: nice racks.
0: Can we talk about butt stuff? Question mark. Sure. If you're open to talking about, oh my goodness. Yeah, I can definitely do that.
2: Oh, wow.
0: I can't read some of this.
2: So we quickly lifted that ban.
0: Because I remember them saying it a couple weeks ago, like you can now sext with because they're needing money.
2: Well, these people will
1: first
2: not stop
1: they're like,
2: asking.
1: Absolutely not.
0: Yeah. But then somebody at that ChatGPT realized how cool it was. And
2: Copilot seems to be a little more strict.
1: Prudish?
2: It won't let you get even mean on there. Like you can't have it write something mean, like a scathing email or something like that. It won't do it.
0: Well, it's really sad that, 85% have spoken to chatbots, boys age 12 to 16, and 25% say they prefer AI relationships to real ones.
1: I guess it's kind of similar to watching pornography when you're a kid and then thinking that that's how you actually have sex with somebody.
0: Yeah.
1: You know, it's like you learn real quick that that's not actually how relationships work.
2: And you also know.
0: Oh, it's not? Maybe that's my problem.
2: You also know when you're talking to the chatbot that that's not a person. So regardless of what it information comes back. If it's not something that you like, you're like, it's just a robot.
0: I can't wrap my head around that. Yeah, but like, I couldn't talk to it like a person and get all turned on. I know it's a robot.
1: But I think they're going to compare it to real people now and be like, it was way easier talking to my chatbot.
2: Yeah.
0: Because it's a robot, you weirdo. Don't join the incel parade.
2: Don't. I don't remember what show it was.
1: Incel parade is full.
2: I was watching a show recently where the person's partner had passed away, but they came back as like an AI chatbot. So when they came home at night, they were just on a TV screen and they would just carry on their evening random conversations about how the day went and whatever.
0: That's not healthy. Death is a part of life. You got to mourn and move on. You can't just sit there because eventually you're going to, it's like a video game. I would play Resident Evil so much back in the day. I could tell where I walked when new guys would spawn. Mm-hmm. So you play the game so much, you know how the game works. And I feel like eventually you're just going to know how the algorithm of your dead loved one works, and it's going to feel hollow and shallow. And
1: yeah.
0: I don't know.
1: It's not going to be satisfying.
0: Yeah. I think maybe at first, but eventually.
1: Sure.
0: You can just hear the same things on repeat.
2: Well, way to yuck my yum.
0: Okay.
1: Sorry about that.
0: 1059thebrew.com's got more on those stories. That's also where you need to go to win $2,500
1: Whoa!
0: To celebrate America's 250th birthday. 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
0: We got an email from a listener. Says that her husband can't go to game nights anymore with his boys. Because last game night got a little out of hand. People were jumping up on the couches, screaming at each other. One guy threw the television remote and it busted against the wall.
1: Oh, that's not
0: like,
1: great.
0: It got heated. Like fun heated, I guess. But sometimes that fun
1: heated?
0: You know, like when you're playing with your friends and you're very competitive. And
1: yeah, but like throwing a TV remote at the TV.
0: Things get out of hand.
1: Yeah.
0: You know, I think that's the problem here is that she's saying that he can't go to game nights anymore. When they were, playing, what was that game? Seen It.
2: Okay.
1: Oh, yes. Yep, yep.
0: And that's the game that they were playing. He can't play that with his friends anymore because it got rowdy.
1: Dude, if you're getting rowdy during Seen It, I'd hate to see you play Monopoly. Like, I know people whose families have been torn apart by the game Monopoly.
0: You serious?
1: Oh, yeah. People just, like, won't play it with family because, first of all, it lasts forever.
0: Yeah.
1: Second of all, it just gets so competitive.
2: Yeah, well, because there's always the one person that takes it more serious than anybody else.
1: Yeah.
2: And it's life and death to that person. Everybody else is like, oh, I thought we were playing a game tonight.
0: Yeah, we're just having fun.
2: Yeah, but not. No, this is it.
1: This is serious.
0: Yeah, I don't like to lose, but I understand that those things are supposed to just be fun. So anytime I feel that, wah, I like just remind myself, don't be a little bitch.
2: Yeah, this is why I don't enjoy playing board games.
0: I don't either.
2: And
1: I like playing. Unless
0: I'm drinking with friends. Game. If I'm drinking with friends, cool.
2: But I don't like it when there because it just seems like there's always the one person that like it's I must win this game.
1: Yeah,
2: and I don't care enough. That's about most things.
0: That's Laura, usually. It's difficult playing Chutes and Ladders.
1: That is not true. I love Chutes and Ladders, though.
0: 866-445-1059 is the phone number. What game can you not play anymore just because it's too much for you? You get too into it. You get too heated. Maybe you get so angry that it ruins your day.
2: Yeah, and
0: your next couple days.
2: Are you that passionate because you're gambling on said game?
0: Yeah.
2: You know, are you betting on your Monopoly win?
1: I don't think so. I think some people are just more competitive than others.
0: There's one game that comes to mind for me. Do you guys know it? I told you guys about it.
2: A board game?
0: No, it's a video game.
2: Oh.
1: Red Dead Redemption.
0: No, that's the best game ever. I love that game. It's Elden Ring.
2: My brain was spinning over here.
0: I got so mad playing Elden Ring that I broke a custom-made controller.
1: Yes, that is right. I forgot about that.
0: I melted down because I had some beers and it was...
1: But it's also crazy because you knew...
0: It was hard.
1: Yeah, you knew when you got the game what you were in for.
0: I would get so angry playing that game and I would say to myself literally out loud, this is supposed to be fun!
1: Yeah.
0: You're like, what am I doing to myself?
1: Did you keep playing it? Like, did you ever get anywhere?
0: No, I never beat it. It was just too hard for me. Maybe now. I don't know.
1: don't know. Maybe you shouldn't try it. And if you do, maybe use a cheap controller you don't like as much.
0: Yeah, I just forgot about it. And I just, I kept dying, trying to beat this dude. And I just kind of slammed the controller on the desk. And,
2: and that was it.
0: I felt so stupid.
2: Controllers used to be tough.
0: Yeah.
4: But, boy.
0: You know, like just anytime you break something out of anger, you feel like a moron.
2: Well, yeah, because as soon as it happens, you go, that was the dumbest thing.
0: And those aren't cheap, those Xbox controllers.
1: No.
0: Yeah, what game do you have to avoid, whether it's a physical game or a video game or an event? You know, what's something you have to avoid just because it's too intense? It makes you crazy, whether that's stressed out or angry. Or you get depressed because you never win and you want to so bad. Like, I can't imagine how teams who've never won the Super Bowl or the World Series feel.
1: Right. Yeah. And it gets to a point where, especially when there's someone who always wins.
0: Yeah.
1: It's like, come on. Like, yeah. Let somebody else have a try.
0: This one, 1829, just said Russian roulette. Yeah, well, obviously.
1: Okay, well, you know.
0: 866-445-1059. What about you guys? Laura, you get pretty hot.
1: I don't know. I feel like when it comes to especially like board games and stuff like that, I don't get too upset. Like, I don't know. I don't consider myself to be a very competitive person. Maybe it's because growing up, I was really bad at sports. So I was just used to losing everything.
0: Yeah. You were kind of lanky.
1: Yeah. Hey,
0: well,
1: does that have to do with anything?
2: You do strike me as one that would be a rule enforcer. In a board game
1: situation.
2: I mean,
1: yeah, if somebody's breaking the rules, I'm gonna be like, hey, yo, you can't play that way.
0: 2894 says, Tanner, if you think Elden Ring is frustrating, try Cuphead. That makes you want to destroy your console.
1: Cuphead?
0: I think I'll avoid that one, dude. Playing games, you play them to have fun, not to get angry. So
1: don't you want a challenge, though?
0: I do have it. I like challenges. I like puzzles and stuff. I just don't want to break my controller again. Elden Ring's ridiculously hard, all right? That's for virgins. Fair. It's Tanner, Lauren, Casey. Good morning.
5: Morning. How you guys doing?
0: Good, man. What's happening?
5: Big fan of the show. Honestly, a game for me that angers me the most is probably Uno No Mercy.
1: Okay, Uno. Ooh. Uno has gotten out of control with, like, the new renditions of it. Just leave it. No Mercy?
0: It's like basic.
1: Like,
0: Uno?
1: Is that just, are those just like rules you play with, or is that an actual game that they've put out?
5: It's an actual game they put out, and they have like plus 10 cards.
1: No.
5: And if you get over.
1: No.
5: Yep.
1: No, that's crazy.
0: Why don't you like that? Just trying to make it.
1: Because Uno
0: exciting.
1: Is frustrating enough.
2: Yeah.
1: You don't need to add
2: anything.
1: Get
2: down
1: to
2: two cards, and then you pick up a 10. That would not be awesome. That's the worst part of Uno. It's like right when you're getting down to like you're about there, you're a couple moves away, and you get hit with something.
1: Yeah.
2: And then you're back at it for, oh, it's frustrating.
0: All right, dude. Thanks.
1: I mean, I understand.
5: Yep. Have a good one, guys.
0: You too,
5: love
0: brother.
5: The show. Shout out to Steve.
0: Steve, big Steve.
1: What up, Steve?
0: What up, Steve?
1: I don't know who that is.
0: Yeah, I don't know. Steve could be a creep for all we know.
1: He's probably pretty cool.
0: Thanks, man. Appreciate it. We got another call coming in here and some talkbacks as well. It's Tanner, Lauren, Casey. Good morning. What's a game you can't play just because it makes you crazy?
6: Well, it's family that makes me crazy. Mm-hmm. I have a family, my cousins, there's six of them. You can't play cards. You can't play Yahtzee. They know what cards you have in your hand. It's impossible to beat any of those people. It's crazy.
0: Yeah.
6: I mean, they're on the shorter side of the family, and we were playing a card game called Spoons.
1: Oh, yeah.
6: And
1: they couldn't reach the spoon?
6: My cousin, oh, no, he slid across the table on his belly from one end to the other to grab the very last spoon.
1: Wow.
0: Yeah, and board games are difficult with family, too, because, you know, if you're playing with a little kid, that little kid expects to win, and sometimes they become a little bitch.
2: This is where you teach life lessons.
0: I think that's great, but, like, some kids, they cry and they whine because they didn't win.
2: Sweet. Pick up your pieces and scram,
6: right.
2: Kid.
6: Yeah. Right. That's but these guys, there's always a strategy. There's always, I was playing Yahtzee one time with them, and I don't know, I decided to take the fives or something. Why would you do that? Yeah. You should do this and then do that. Just,
1: don't tell me how to play this game.
0: Thanks for the call. Appreciate it. 866-445-1059 is the number. This is a good one from 7308. They sent a text in and said, my wife and I cannot play Mario Kart anymore. because I was kicking her ass and she was not happy when I would blue shell her right when she was about to beat me.
1: Oh, the blue shells are murderous.
0: I can't play Call of Duty with Allie for the same reason.
1: Like, because she's just really good.
0: She's so much better than me at Call of Duty that when I get into a lobby with her, I'm in with other people who are just as good as her, and I get dominated. I can't play. It's spawn, die, spawn, die.
1: That does suck.
2: Well, I suck at all of the video games.
1: Really?
2: If it's after, 1987, maybe 1992,
0: yeah,
2: I'm lost on it.
0: All right, more of your calls and talkbacks coming up in a few momentos.
1: What?
0: Momentos, but okay. They came out weird.
1: Okay.
0: 9197s are all about garage doors text line. I do want to tell you about the advocates. If you're in a car accident, and if you've ever had to deal with the insurance company after a car accident, you already know, man, it's frustrating, and they never give you what you are owed. They never give you what you deserve. The truth is, you're just a number to these insurance companies. They're going to tell you that you're in good hands and will happily take your money every month. But as soon as that time comes to pay you, you know, take care of your bills after an accident, they become difficult. They lowball you. They speed the process up. 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
1: I don't understand it.
2: We got an email from a listener who was talking about her husband and how she can't, or he can't go to game night with his boys anymore. Or at least this one particular game. They were playing Seen It.
3: Mm-hmm. Yeah.
2: And it got really rowdy. I mean, obviously, everyone was drinking, but at one point, like a couple of the husbands were on the couches and screaming and yelling and
3: throwing remote controls.
2: Somebody threw a remote and it busted against the wall. And he just can't go anymore. It's almost like that girl who self-banned herself from the
4: casino. It's basically the same thing, minus a remote control.
2: She's melting down.
4: You gotta hold it together when you're playing these games.
3: I know, they're supposed to be fun.
2: Yeah, that's exactly what I would say to myself playing Elden Ring. I would get so angry, I would get so mad, I kept dying that I just go, games are supposed to be fun.
3: Honestly, I feel that way about sports too. Like when people, every year on the Super Bowl, when people just like punch their TVs and stuff, I'm like, y'all,
4: again,
3: calm down.
2: It's usually Cowboys fans. I've noticed a lot of Cowboys fans in that.
4: But as soon as it's done and the reality sets in, that awesome. Now that just cost me.
2: Now you're at Costco the next day.
4: X amount of hundreds of dollars, and I got to go and buy a new TV. Yeah.
3: And your team still lost, so.
2: Right. And you lost. So you lost twice, basically.
4: Wouldn't that make you more mad?
2: I think it would. You just have to suppress that, I guess.
4: You know,
2: play it off. Oh, whatever. Who cares?
3: I didn't even like that TV.
2: What game can you not play anymore because of those reasons? It's Tanner, Lauren, and Casey. Good morning.
5: Yeah, morning.
2: Hey.
5: I was wondering if you guys are going to be down at the Rose Parade this year.
2: Yes, actually. Well, I mean, I won't physically be there, but Casey will be.
4: I will be down there at the Rose Parade this year. I don't know where exactly I will be quite yet. I'm still waiting for my pole position. But yes, we will be down there. Look for the video. There'll be a video truck that will have all of our logos and such on it. And we'll be down there doing it.
5: Okay. Yeah. I remember I hung out with you last year down there. I remember you were going down the road and the float was falling apart like a comet.
4: That's what happens.
5: And then you MacGyvered MacGyvered it back together and saved the day.
2: Yeah, we paid, what, $6,000 for that to fall apart?
4: It's enough, but I know exactly who this is. Brother Lovebone. Hope you make it down there.
3: Is it Mother Lovebone?
4: Well, that's the band he loves, but he's not a mother. Okay. He's Brother Lovebone.
3: Got it.
2: All right, talking about Lovebones here today. Thanks, buddy. Appreciate your call. And yeah, we'll see you at the parade.
5: Okay, that's Saturday, right?
4: It is Saturday. It starts at 6:30.
5: Okay. Okay. All right. Thanks. All right. I'll catch you there.
2: See you there. Laura will be down there too, looking for a sailor, I think. So
3: it's not true.
2: Oh,
3: I got plans.
2: All right. So we've got some talkback messages coming in and some texts. We want to know what game can you not play because you just get too hot or frustrated or it just ruins your mood, whatever it is. We got some talkbacks here through our iHeart Radio app.
6: Hey, just to clarify that free bicycle helmet, they're lime green. They have lime labels. They're pretty nice. But I went in on Tuesday and got one.
3: Oh.
6: So I think you can get them right now.
3: Maybe they started giving them away this Monday? I don't know. That's what my news said. But lime green kind of clashes with my bike. I don't know if I could.
2: Just don't get the news wrong again. You're supposed to be our newswoman.
3: I'm sorry. Whatever. We're all responsible here.
2: Another talkback coming in through app.
7: Morning, Brew Crew. My grandmother taught me a game called War, and it is obnoxious.
2: It goes on forever.
7: Very hard to win most of the time, so it takes all freaking day. Next thing you know, and Matlock, Perry Mason, and a few other shows have gone by, and I'm still stuck there playing War with Grandma. Not a bad thing. She's a great gal. Real good.
2: That game can go on forever.
3: Is that the one where you slap the hands?
2: I really don't remember how to play it. I just remember it was one of the few that I knew how.
4: That's what I have in my mind.
3: Like when you put down a matching card, you slap the pile.
2: Right.
3: Yeah.
2: Yeah, maybe that's it, yeah. Okay. I would slap my friends, though.
3: I feel like slapping your granny after a while would not be great.
2: Another talk back. Oh, wait, hold on. Here we go.
8: So I play, like, World of Warships and stuff like that because my father-in-law plays it. That's actually how I got that traffic controller interview that Tanner didn't bother to play the talkback of because Tanner's a bitch.
2: My bad.
8: But pretty much almost send it at LAX, bro. Let's go crash some planes.
2: Oh, wow.
3: Don't say
2: Jesus.
3: That.
2: Wow. Who's the bitch now? he did send us a talkback saying he got a job as an air traffic controller, but I don't remember
3: I don't think your future employer would appreciate you saying things like that.
2: But congrats on the gig. I mean, I'm
3: sure that's awesome.
2: Sure, he's joking.
3: Well, he's absolutely joking.
2: I mean, I hope.
4: I don't know. I felt it was pretty serious.
2: Yeah. I don't know. I'll have to find it. But yeah, he's got a job at his
3: own. I mean, that's

0: real bad. Like, by the day, I feel like my eyesight's getting worse.
1: Go to the doctor. Go to the eye doctor.
0: I've been meaning to.
1: It's what you have insurance for.
0: I know. I know! I hate when she nags me.
2: Well, she's got a point.
0: And it's when she's right. That's what I hate. When she's wrong, it makes me feel good. But
1: yeah, of course.
0: Listen to this. What do you want to hear about first? The detective who lost his job after allegedly drawing a gun on microwaved fish? Over a microwaved fish? Actually, I'm going to read this. This happened in South Carolina.
2: I was just going to say, I read the story yesterday, and it was one that I had in my brain for today.
0: A South Carolina detective's career just ended after allegedly pulling his weapon on a colleague during a workplace disagreement about microwaved fish.
1: Look, I can't say that I blame the guy. You totally do not microwave fish in the workplace. That is office etiquette 101.
0: You're the a-hole if you do that. They did it. Somebody did it here, and it was so bad, they let the staff go home early.
2: Really?
0: This is like 8 or 9 years ago, but someone microwaved fish right back here in this kitchen.
1: That's crazy.
0: And it was so bad that Marshall's, or whoever the boss was at the time, sent a message out and said, if it's affecting your health, go home.
2: It's well known that that's a party foul amongst the work crew, right? Like this, it's not like, it's just kind of, no, everybody is in agreement that hard-boiled eggs and microwaved fish are bad news.
1: Yeah.
0: Former Myrtle Beach officer Michael DeBias, he's 46 years old. He confronted a fellow officer on Saturday about microwaving fish and creating an unpleasant odor in the office. And the situation escalated when the man allegedly drew his department-issued handgun on his colleague. The police department immediately placed him on leave. And on Tuesday, they charged him with pointing and presenting a firearm at a person, a felony offense. And he was booked into the jail, released on a $5,000 bond.
1: Look.
0: Dude.
1: I mean, that wasn't the right thing to do, but come on. Everyone knows you don't microwave fish.
0: They're both a-holes.
1: Yes.
0: If we're doing this is the a-hole or who's the a-hole, they're both. They both are. Because, dude, the fish, you can smell it in every corner of the building.
1: There's
0: no escaping it.
1: The idea of reheating fish in the first place and eating it as leftovers, that skeeps me up.
0: I want to eat fish fresh, you know what I mean? Let alone reheated.
2: It also makes me wonder if this wasn't a first offense for this guy.
1: Like the straw that broke the camel's back.
2: Maybe he's like, dude, we've talked about this.
0: Yeah.
2: And what did I tell you last time? Pistol whipped.
0: Maybe there's like, do you think there's any offices that have rules against microwaving fish?
2: Oh, I'm sure.
1: I'm sure. Yeah. There's got to be like handwritten signs all over the place.
0: Yeah, don't do it. Don't be that guy.
1: In fact, I might write one for ours.
2: Yeah, it also sucked when people would burn popcorn.
0: Oh, my God, yeah.
2: And it just seems like that just hangs out for hours
0: forever,
2: on end.
0: Forever, and it smells awful. How can it go from smelling so good to so bad so quickly?
1: I was just thinking that.
0: That's wild. All right, 866-445-1059 is the phone number. More of your calls, talkbacks, and texts coming up.
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11: Now, Brew Traffic.
12: Traffic's at a crawl, West I-84 starting right at 205. Plenty of slowing, 205 south from Highway 212 into West Lynn. It's locked up through Tualatin still, I-5 north. And then from before Capitol Highway all the way through the Terwilliger curves, stop and go eastbound Sunset 217 to the city. Lynn Masterson, KEX Traffic.
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0: Portland's Rock Station, 105.9 The Brew. It's Tanner, Lauren, and Casey. Coming up in a few minutes, you remember when you'd bank a blanket fort when you were a kid?
1: Yeah.
0: Well, there's some high school students who just broke the world record for the biggest blanket fort.
2: Biggest blanket fort?
0: We'll tell you about it in a little bit. Also, Casey Beefwater Bay's got another edition of Fast Food Frenzy. Did you change up the place that you mentioned yesterday?
2: I went to one of the places I mentioned yesterday.
0: Well, I know one place you said you already went to. So you went somewhere different?
2: Oh, yeah, I went somewhere different.
0: Okay. Well, here in about 30 minutes or so, Casey Beefwater Bay will give us his review. He likes fast food so much that he eats it damn near every day. Well, I mean,
1: close.
0: Yeah,
2: just out here working for the people, that's all.
0: So we'll share that here in about 30 on The Brew.

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0: Portland's Rock Station, 105.9 The Brew. It's Tanner, Laura, and Casey. I remember a few weeks ago we were talking about updates on your cell phone and your computers.
1: Yeah. How stupid they are.
0: Yeah, Casey doesn't like doing it at all. That was a tirade Tuesday, I believe. He was throwing a tirade about constant updates.
2: I don't get it.
0: I'm constantly updating my driver at home on my gaming computer. Mm-hmm. And my phone, I hate doing updates on the phone because everything seems different afterwards. And this one, this new survey found that a majority of Americans believe software updates make their devices worse rather than better. A survey of 2,000 adults found 54% think updates push them towards premium features or device upgrades.
2: Yeah.
0: While 55% believe updates only make sense to younger users. 62% say operating system updates disrupt daily device usage, and 53% report the same for app updates.
2: Well, I'm glad people paid attention to the words that I was saying, and that we're all coming around here by more than half.
0: Some of these updates, though, it's like behind the scenes stuff. It's like, you know, security stuff.
3: Yeah,
0: like,
3: yeah,
0: you got to do your updates on your PC.
3: Like bug fixes and things like that. Bug fixes?
0: You mean they fix bugs?
3: Well, they're bug fixes.
0: Oh.
3: Right?
0: They bug fixes.
2: Yeah. I mean, it's a lot of patches and stuff like that. I get that. But
3: it is annoying, though.
2: It really is. But I just had this same thing with my... I kept getting an alert that my watch needed to be updated. And I noticed that it was no longer alerting me about email or anything like that. So it just starts going, hey, look, I can't participate unless you update me.
3: Dude, I haven't even ever worn my Apple Watch. It is in my drawer, and I get pinged on my iPhone all the time. Update your Apple Watch. I'm like, stop it.
2: You never, did you sync it to your thing at one point in time?
3: I must have.
2: You must have,
3: yeah. At the very beginning.
0: So as a result of this, 78% avoid changing anything on their devices unless absolutely necessary. I will ignore the updates on my phone. I have been, but eventually it'll just do it for you. Like, you've put it off for too long.
3: If it's, like, automatic, it'll...
2: Not me. I am the king of remind me later.
0: Only 20% install updates immediately, while others wait days, weeks, or until forced update, which is what happened to me. Common concerns include forgetting updates that are available, satisfaction with current software, installation time, and fears of unwanted changes. It used to, because my phone was, like, set to reset in the middle of the night. And when I first got it, I think a couple of phones ago, but... it wouldn't fix the alarm when it reset in the middle of the night. So the alarm wouldn't go off.
3: I know. That's my biggest fear is like if my phone updates in the middle of the night, I'm not going to wake up in the morning.
0: It doesn't now, but like it's scary, you know? Like,
3: yeah,
0: I miss my works
3: because it's nervous.
0: I needed my Facebook upgraded.
2: Yeah, save it for the weekend, I guess. You know, if you need to update it, maybe
3: that's
2: update it over the weekend.
3: Yeah.
2: And then you don't got to sweat it.
0: I got a lot of talkback messages coming in through our iHeartRadio app this morning. Download it for your cell phone, and once you have the Brew streaming, press the microphone button to record a quick message.
4: Hey, good morning, Brew Crew. Yeah, so McDonald's with food and gluttony you guys are talking about. I'm wondering if you guys remember the documentary Super Size Me?
0: Oh, yeah.
4: The guy ate nothing but McDonald's for 30 days. I thought that was really, like, heartbreaking, and I showed my daughter that. Until I learned just a couple months ago that the guy that was doing that documentary was an alcoholic.
0: Yeah, Morgan Spurlock. Actually,
3: and he also passed away.
0: Yeah, they talked about that on John Oliver the other night.
3: Mm-hmm. Oh, really?
0: So the reason his numbers were through the roof, because they said he ate McDonald's that entire month, he was also drinking heavily every single night.
3: Yeah.
0: Like hard. And so that threw the numbers all off. Other people did the same experiment he did. And didn't find those same
3: numbers.
0: Yeah,
3: but you can't, wasn't the whole thing that every time they asked him to supersize his meal, he had to say yes? And that's why they call it supersize
0: meal.
3: And
0: that's
3: why McDonald's stopped doing...
0: Yeah, like weeks after the movie came out.
2: I thought it was just 30 days every meal at McDonald's.
3: It was, but then there was a rule where he had to get his meal supersized if they offered.
2: Well, yeah. I mean, I also need a McVodka.
0: Because of Morgan Spurlock, we don't have the bucket of fries anymore.
3: That's too bad.
2: Yeah.
3: Mm-hmm.
2: It really did shame him.
3: So gross.
2: It really did shame him right into a whole new way of doing business.
3: I'm surprised McDonald's, did they have a say in that? Could they be like, hey, I really don't want you to be.
0: I don't think so.
3: obviously, it came out, but.
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1: I don't know what seven deadly sin would go under being super sad and depressed all the time, but I'm pretty sure it would be something like that. I don't know.
3: That's
0: from yesterday's show,
3: very,
0: I think.
3: Very upsetting.
0: Jeez, John.
3: I don't think being sad is not a sin.
0: Yeah, you're going to bum everybody out.
3: Yeah. Poor John.
0: He's such a good dude. We should do a dating game for him or something. You know what I mean? The guy hasn't been laid since one of our bacon and beers like 6 years ago.
2: We need to play back blowout bingo.
3: Oh my God. That's terrible. And also, you're always concerned about him getting laid. He just needs a lady friend.
0: Exactly.
3: I mean, and to get laid, but also he needs just a companion, don't you think?
0: You try a 6 year dry spell and tell me how you feel.
2: He needs a nice lady friend that he can fold up like a lawn chair.
3: Yeah, that's fine. But he also needs a lady friend he can like go to the movies
0: with. Yes, absolutely. And I hope to find that for him. I don't have anybody right now, but I'm thinking about it. We're looking
3: for
0: you.
3: It's a work in progress.
0: We're looking for you, John. Yeah. Another talk back to the app.
1: Good morning, Brew Crew. This is Big John. I want to thank the people who've made the donations so far to the Valor Pool. I appreciate you. We're up to $75 right now for it. And goal is $1,000. And hope to see everyone out there June 27th at Ratchet Brewing in Salem. Starts off about 2-3 o'clock.
0: He's such a nice dude, but he is the donkey from Winnie the Pooh.
3: Yeah, but Eeyore is his name, by the way. Put some respect on his name. He was my favorite character in Winnie the Pooh. His tail was always falling off, and they'd have to nail it back on.
0: Right. Okay.
3: Yes.
0: Big John, I love you, buddy.
3: We all love you, dude.
0: I'm going to send you an antidepressant in the mail.
3: I don't know if that's a good idea.
0: You're probably right. All right. Coming up in a few minutes, we're going to get to another fast food frenzy with Casey Beefwater Bay. He's sitting over there. You grumpy today?
2: No, not at all. I was just message reminded me I needed to send John some money for his Valor Poll.
0: Oh, yeah. So I have to donate, too.
2: Because I said I would, and I'm going to.
0: There's a link on our Instagram actually right now if you follow us. At 1059 The Brew or Tanner, Lauren, Casey. 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And we're going to find out what he thinks of it coming up here in just a few minutes. We're commercial free in The Brew.

0: and Casey now at 866-445-1059. Operators are drunk and standing by.
1: Remember building forts out of blankets when you were a kid?
2: Yeah.
1: Grab the vacuum, you know, some bookends, and you just start, you know, making forts. You wake up in the middle of the night and it's falling down.
2: It was so fun, though.
1: I've actually been in, remember when we had a couple earthquakes in Oregon, and I've slept through every one of them. And one of them, I remember I built a fort that night, and I woke up and the thing had fallen down on me. And I guess it was because of the earthquake. I slept right through it.
3: Oh, that's incredible. I got woken up specifically by the earthquake in 94 or whatever it was, the spring break quake.
1: I think that's what it was.
2: Spring break quake.
3: Yeah. That thing shook and rattled all the dishes in the cabinets and all kinds of stuff. That was the weirdest sensation ever.
1: Well, some Nevada high school students officially broke a Guinness World Record by constructing a blanket fort covering 14,103 square feet.
2: Yo.
1: At a community center in Vegas.
3: Needed 3,000 dining chairs.
1: Students from West Career and Technical Academy designed the massive structure with assistance from local volunteers and sponsors. The fort surpassed the previous record of 12,291 square feet. Set in South Carolina back in 2024. So there was somebody from Guinness World Record there. Somebody spent the 10 to 15 grand or whatever to get them out there. And they're now in the book for the biggest blanket tent.
2: That's pretty impressive.
1: Blanket fort.
3: Who's got 10 grand to get a blanket fort put into the Guinness World Record?
2: I know, right?
1: I don't know. Seems like a giant waste of money.
3: But I don't know why that stuff makes my blood boil, but it does. Like, congratulations on your fort, but stop it.
1: Stop what? Just like getting into the...
3: Yeah, enough with the fun.
1: So like they could do the fort. You're okay with the fort, just not them spending all the money.
3: Just all the effort involved into something so stupid.
2: Okay.
1: Hey, listen, he does have a point, Laura, right?
2: I mean, yeah, but like, let kids be kids. I mean, we're just talking about how awesome those forts are.
3: Yeah.
2: I think the dumbest part about the story is that they scrounged up 15 grand to get somebody out there to be like, yep, that's my thing.
1: Yeah, I think it's like that's a waste. Like that money could have been donated to charity or something.
2: Something, yeah.
1: I don't know. But who am I to say how people should spend their money?
3: Sometimes kids piss me off. What are you going to do?
1: That's why I don't have any. So there it is. The biggest blanket fort.
2: Congrats to those guys.
1: One of our sales ladies walked in here. What's up, Rachel? What do you want? What are you in here for?
2: I've been meaning to talk to you.
3: What do we do now?
1: Casey apparently hates your new haircut.
3: Yeah.
4: Well, he hates women, so what can you expect?
3: That's right.
1: I like your haircut.
4: I was called by court this morning and told to bring a singular beer in.
1: Oh, awesome.
4: Oh. That's what I'm here to deliver.
2: So we can drink beer out of a shoe.
3: Yeah. Okay. Where'd you get that from, under your seat?
4: I want to say my refrigerator.
1: Okay. Well, thank you. It's a Rainier. I always forget about Rainier.
2: Vitamin R.
1: Yeah, so good.
3: Pardon me. That is a Ronier.
2: Maybe. Be fancy about it.
1: All right. So we'll do the Australian shoey in a few minutes while we drink beer out of a shoe. So, in the meantime, let's go to the phones.
3: Don't give me a dirty look for lady.
4: My smile is now a dirty look. Yeah. Is it the hair?
3: No, it's what's behind the smile.
1: What's wrong? What do you don't like about her haircut?
3: I don't dislike her hair. I told her the other day. Her hair looked great.
1: I thought you, Rachel told me that you didn't like it.
3: I don't think it's a good idea for a lady to chop her hair off.
4: He just wants his women to have long
2: hair. Yeah, so does he.
3: It was a universal statement. Mariah got the same talking to.
2: Yeah, that's true. Mariah's hair just keeps getting shorter and shorter.
1: Mm-hmm.
2: Which, I mean, it looks great. You guys both, you look fantastic. I love the hair.
1: Casey,
2: your hair. It's
1: Casey's
2: here.
1: Being trying to be nice on the air, but we can tell when he looks at you.
3: Listen, it was a disappointment.
1: All right, let's go to the phones. It's Sandra, Laura, and Casey. Hello.
5: Hi.
1: Hey.
5: Good morning.
1: Good morning.
2: What's
5: up? Well, that's surprising. I was sitting there listening to the radio, and I hear him, you know, say, "Hey, here's the phone number. Call this phone number." And I call him. All of a sudden, I hear you guys talking. I'm like, "What's going on here?"
1: I answer the phone. That's how the phones work.
5: Sweet. So I'm on the radio, huh?
1: Yeah.
2: You sure are.
1: All right. Thanks, Matt. We appreciate it.
3: And that's how it works. So I called the number. Y'all answered. I'm hearing you now on the phone.
1: Be here all day with him. Let's go to line two. It's Tanner and Casey. Good morning.
6: Hi. The thing about the software made me think, I've had the same phone for 3 years?
2: Yeah.
6: And as soon as that stupid AI update a couple months ago came, I had to delete all of my apps because no more storage space, apparently.
1: Oh, well, can't you delete that? Can't you delete the AI app? There's a lot of stuff that comes with your phone you can delete.
6: Nope, I tried. It just says deactivate, which is, you know, it does not do a thing. I still get, oh, hey, do you want to use Gemini or whatever it's called? Oh, hey, do you want to use our stupid little AI thing that makes, you know, pictures or whatever? And I'm like, man, I just want to talk on Twitter. Yeah. I don't want to deal with this.
2: Sir, I'm sorry. You're going to have to save your tirade for Tuesday.
1: Yeah. But, no, I hear you, dude.
2: AI just taking over the world.
1: I always accidentally click it on my phone, and I never use it, but it'll come up, and I'm like, damn it. Like, I don't want to use this.
2: Yeah.
1: And then, like, I try to use, because for some reason we're having trouble with the Tanner, Laura, and Casey Facebook page. They're saying it's not eligible to be recommended right now. And I'm going, why?
3: You got us blocked.
1: I don't know how. I edited some things on the page, like, 2 days ago, and then it's telling me.
2: How dare you?
1: So I go in there, and it doesn't tell me what the offenses or whatever. It just tells me that I need to fix something.
3: That part seems interesting. Like, so, why wouldn't it tell you what you did so you could correct it?
1: Yeah, yeah, and then trying to talk to AI. I was talking to the Meta AI, and it was giving me the runaround, just repeating the same things.
2: All it says, awful. It's so vague. It's like, your page doesn't meet our guidelines. It's like,
1: then what's the guideline?
2: Okay.
1: So then they send me this big chunk that I need to read, but I can't scroll up to read it all. It won't let me. It's just broken. I hate it.
2: Stupid.
3: You didn't install enough cookies.
1: I guess. All right, bro.
6: Yeah, the issue with me is the AI generated pictures. Just pick up a damn pencil.
1: Yeah. Yeah. I can't stand that. Yeah. It's just slop.
2: Art is being destroyed.
6: I'm an artist too, but that's my career. It's offensive, honestly.
1: Yeah, they've already ripped off your art, dude. They've already looked at it on the internet and
6: yeah,
2: like that's mine.
6: Yeah,
2: now.
6: My art's already on their train sets. I've already, you know, I've tried to do appeals. Best thing I could do is I think it's called Nightshade. But best thing I've done is just like stop posting my art, which sucks because then I don't got an income. But
1: yeah, well, you know, maybe you could display some of your art at a bacon and beer.
2: There you go.
1: Make a couple of bucks.
6: Yeah. I don't know.
1: Okay. All right. It doesn't sound like you've got it in anymore. Is what it sounds like. Sounds like you're giving up on art.
3: Well, have a good day, man. Thanks for calling.
6: I'm just not doing it online anymore.
1: All right. All right, buddy. Don't give up on your passion.
3: Listen,
1: sir.
3: I am noticing a trend, though, especially on service vehicles, that there seems to be a lot of AI just, you know, characters on work vans and such. Like, you're just, it all kind of looks the same. Different color schemes and whatnot, but it all looks like the same kind of art.
1: Let's go to Joel. Good morning, Joel.
7: Good morning. I actually do have a question for you guys. I'm not just going to laugh on the radio, but a few weeks ago, you guys had a brewery on you guys' station that was like promoting some NA beers. Do you remember which brewery that was?
3: I believe that was Binary Brewing.
2: Yes, I believe that was Explore to Alton Valley.
1: Yeah, they were
2: in Beaverton. So they've got a couple of locations downtown Beaverton.
1: Really cool guys, and I guess they really work hard on their non-alcoholic beers to make them good. And Laura was telling me, because you know she does that Dry January every year, she was saying that a lot of them have gotten really, really good.
2: Oh yeah, they're not your. It's not like O'Doul's. It actually tastes good.
3: Yeah, it has to, because that's where the market has moved. So you got to create.
2: But the thing
3: ways
2: is,
3: to keep them coming,
2: they make the beer and then they take the alcohol out of it, so they're able to keep the taste pretty much the same.
1: Yeah.
2: Binary Brewery is the name.
7: Binary Brewery.
2: Yeah.
1: And tell them Tanner, cool. Lauren, Casey sent you.
2: We did have a couple of others in two. I would have to look those up. I don't remember them off the top of my head.
3: I just remember the binary conversation being the non-alcoholic.
2: The NA. Okay.
1: All right. Thanks, brother.
7: Gotcha. Yeah, thank you guys. Bye.
1: Appreciate you. All right. Coming up in a few minutes, Casey Beefwater Bay. We'll get to another edition of Fast Food Frenzy. We'll see where he went, what he got, and if it's worth it for you. Coming up in minutes, we are commercial free. It's Tanner, Lauren, Casey.

0: Lynn's Rock Station, 105.9 The Brew. It's Tanner, Laura, and Casey. So we were going to do the Australian Shoey this morning. Court couldn't bring in a beer, so Rachel, our lovely sales lady, brought in a beer for
1: She's
0: us.
1: She's the best.
0: Carson Daly did this on the Today Show the other day. I guess it's a tradition for Studio 1A, which is where they do the Today Show, where I guess people have to just drink beer from their own shoe or a boot or something.
2: Just because, no reason, no
0: Didn't
2: World Cup
0: like
2: tie-in, no nothing. Just,
0: like,
2: no. Just a tradition here that we do for no reason.
0: It's funny, like, get a little bit of beer in there, and Studio 1A with the Today Show turns into a frat party. But we're going to try it tomorrow because we're going to have everyone on the show do it. Just Laura and Casey didn't want to pour beer into the shoes they're wearing today.
1: Yeah,
2: just us.
0: I was okay with it.
1: Just walking around with a soggy shoe.
0: Yeah, I don't care. I'll be home in a couple hours, you know? But these guys, they won't do what it takes for the show, so we'll do it tomorrow.
2: That's right.
1: Yeah, but we decided it would be better to be prepared with shoes we are willing to destroy.
0: And what we're going to do tomorrow is put all of our names in a bucket, and then...
2: It just keeps getting worse.
0: Each one of us will pick a name, and you could pick your shoe... You could pick my shoe. You know, like, let's say, Casey, you dip out in the bucket and you have to drink beer out of my shoe. It could, you know, that might happen.
2: It could happen.
0: So I don't really want to drink beer out of your shoe.
2: Well, I don't necessarily want to drink beer out of you. I don't want to drink beer, period, let alone out of your shoe.
0: Yeah, well, you
1: Tanner is putting pressure on Casey Beefwater Bay, who's been sober for like 19 years.
0: It's one drink.
2: Yeah, it's no problem. HR won't care.
3: What I'm hearing right now is this beer is available.
0: Yeah, you can drink that one as long as you bring in another one for tomorrow.
2: Typical sales. Any reason to go drink.
1: Yeah. I'm going to go ahead and take that back.
0: But tomorrow, you could pick your own shoe. You could pick a different shoe, but we'll be drinking beer out of a shoe tomorrow.
1: Tanner, Lauren, Casey's pick a shoey.
0: The Tanner, Lauren, Casey's Australian shoey is what they call it. The Australian shoey.
1: The shoey.
0: All right.
2: Got to move fast.
1: Well, I just can't wait.
0: Very excited.
2: Got to move fast.
0: 866-445-1059 is the phone number. Coming up next, Casey Beefwater Bay has got another fast food Finzi review for us. He went to a fast food joint, checked out a new item, and he'll tell you if it's worth it or not. Coming up here right after REM. Happy Thursday. We're commercial free. It's Tanner, Laura.

0: 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End it. Text Tanner, Laura, and Casey now at 98197. You're waking up with Tanner, Laura, and Casey.
1: Someone said you guys got shadow banned on Facebook because Casey's so political.
2: Yes, I am the most divisive person on this.
1: Yeah,
3: why don't you chill out? Always bringing up such polarizing topics.
1: He's just supposed to talk about abortion and the Gaza Strip all the time.
3: Come on now.
1: This text says, I'd like to donate one of my heavily worn, sour-smelling work boots for you guys to drink out of it. Now we're drinking.
3: I mean, I feel like maybe that is the way to go.
1: To drink out of a listener's boot?
3: Get somebody's work boot.
1: So you think it's better than drinking out of one of our shoes?
3: Yeah.
1: You'd rather drink out of
3: a
1: one-eyed Sean's shoe?
3: You said raise the stakes.
2: Yeah.
1: But you said, but do you would you rather really drink out of one-eyed Sean's shoe or our shoe?
3: Wait, is it one-eyed Sean's shoe?
1: I'm just saying. It could be.
3: No, I'm not. I don't want to drink out of one-eyed Sean's shoe because...
2: Well, you're the one who's getting us into this mess, so thank you.
3: Tanner's the one who got us into this mess. This is not my idea.
1: So, do we want to do that, Casey?
3: I also think
2: it's
3: going
2: to be what it's going to be.
3: If there's a leather sole, insole,
1: we're going to have to go quick because
3: the beer won't absorb as quickly.
1: Don't worry about little things like that.
3: I just imagine you pouring your beer into.
1: It's going to have to be quick.
3: Your left van and just goes.
1: It'll have to be quick.
3: Sucks up like a sponge.
1: Poor drink, I would think.
3: Poor drink.
1: You know what I mean? So that's tomorrow. We'll do that tomorrow at around 9:30, and we'll see how that goes.
3: Yeah.
1: I have a feeling some of us are going to gag. I know.
3: I'm not going to stop drinking after that. I mean, it's Friday. One taste. Woo!
1: I know, right?
3: Weekend's here.
1: Hold my breath because as soon as I smell one sniff of foot, I'm going to throw up.
2: Well, it's going to be even your own foot.
1: I don't think my shoes smell good.
3: Smell fine. I have nice smelling feet.
1: Oh, God.
2: Well, y'all are nasty.
3: And you could find out for sure for a price.
1: This one says, Casey and I wear the same shoes. This is Fat Thor. Casey and I wear the same size shoes. I'm going skiing today. I'll be sure to loan him my kicks.
2: Okay. Skating, I'm sure. I don't think he's going skiing. He must be going skating.
1: What did I say? Did I say
3: skiing? You said skiing.
1: He says skiing.
3: Oh, maybe he is going skiing.
1: Mm. Yeah. So why don't you just relax?
2: That's not the sport I picture him doing. That's all.
1: I know. But he's a big guy who can handle. Like, he can skate pretty well for being a
3: thin
1: guy.
3: Well, I mean, you'd think that he'd be able to snowboard pretty well if he can skate.
1: Right, yeah. All right, it's time for Casey Beefwater Bay's Fast Food Frenzy. Yay!

0: All right, Casey loves himself some fast food, and he went to a new place to try a brand new item to see if it's even worth checking out. Casey, where'd you hit up this week?
1: This week, I ventured out to Arby's.
2: Wow.
0: Which one'd you go to?
3: I had to venture across town to the lone Arby's. That's the same Arby's, if you all remember, from the dude peeing in the milkshake machine.
0: Oh, that
3: very
0: one.
3: Very same location.
0: You went to that one.
3: And I go, this is the lengths I go to deliver the goods for the people. So they're offering their quarter pound chopped brisket sandwich. Why wouldn't you go and delight yourself with said chopped brisket sandwich?
2: Why wouldn't you?
3: That's what I did. It is a full quarter pound of chopped smoked brisket with pickles on a toasted brioche bun. And then you've got your choice of a sweet or a spicy barbecue sauce. Mm. I opted for the sweet because it was a spicy chipotle barbecue sauce, which I was like, I don't know about that. But it's, meat and pickles, baby. That's all you got on this thing with a little bit of sauce. And
2: I can appreciate that.
3: Yeah, I can appreciate it, too. I love the gesture here. But it wasn't, I guess it's what I would have expected it to be, because you're not going to go like, oh, that's going to be the best brisket sandwich I ever had.
2: Yeah.
3: No, not the case. It was, super dry.
2: Oh.
3: It was, pretty salty, and it was $10.
2: Yo, just the sandwich?
3: Just the sandwich.
2: Get out of here.
0: That's nuts.
3: So, you know, I went, hey.
0: $4. That should cost $4.
2: Yeah, granted, nothing costs $4.
3: Let's be honest. The price of beef, it's killing barbecue places right now. They're shutting down in Texas. There's places that are literally getting starved out because of the price of beef right now. So the fact that you can still get this sandwich for $10, pretty good. But never.
0: I don't think that's good. That's
3: what
0: not
3: do you mean?
0: $10 is insane.
2: For right now, maybe it's good, but like overall, it's not good.
3: No.
0: It's like us saying, oh, $4.50 a gallon of gas.

0: for the
1: You can't help the sandwich. The sandwich has to stand on its own.
2: Do you think it was salty because somebody rubbed their balls on it first?
1: Possibly. The gentleman that rang it up for me,
2: I don't know, I'm just thinking,
1: was a very nice guy, and he told me, he's like, "Hey, man, the brisket, it's all right, but it's not as it's definitely better than the pulled pork."
0: Yeah.
1: So, but
0: rubbed my balls on it. Too.
1: Here's the bottom line: at $10 for an Arby's chopped brisket sandwich, spend another $2 or $3 and go to a barbecue place in town like Buster's and get it for, you know, $12-13. Get a much better brisket sandwich. Get, you know,
3: and support small businesses.
1: You're going to support a small business, and you're probably going to get some fries or something already included with that deal. Mm. So,
0: how many beef burgers do you give this thing?
1: Dude, I'm thinking this is like a 5.2.
0: 5.2?
1: Yeah, this beef is like burgers. A 5.2 beef burgers on the burger meter.
0: That's not good.
1: I appreciate the gesture. But I think that they need to retool the situation here. It's just not good. It's good on paper. It's not good in real life.
0: All right. So 5.5 beef burgers for the, what is it called again?
1: It is the quarter pound chopped brisket sandwich meal. And I was literally listening to a podcast on my way out of the restaurant as the dude told me, "You got to go try the Arby's chopped brisket sandwich." So it felt like fate for a minute. I'm like, maybe this whole thing's going to work out for me tonight. It did not.
0: Well, thank you, Casey Beefwater Bay.
1: Well,
0: 2894 says, "I need Beefwater to try Jollibee's."
1: Yeah, I want to get out to Jollibee's too.
2: It's in Hillsboro, isn't it?
1: It is. And Jollibee's is wildly expensive for what it seems to be.
0: Surprise, surprise.
2: For the best spaghetti you've ever had in your life.
1: Yeah, I don't know. Like, it is on my list of things to get to, but once I popped the menu up and I went like, oh, come on now. I don't get it. I spent $18 last night on two sandwiches.
0: That is nuts.
1: I can't get my head around.
0: That is crazy. All right. More of your calls, talkbacks, and text messages coming up here in a few minutes. We're also going to find out what is trending. Hang on.
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1: All right, online at 1059thebrew.com. We got a lot of good stuff. We're going to record a brand new after show podcast today. It's the show after the show, unedited, and we get kind of weird on there, so check it out, 1059thebrew.com. You also got a lot of movie trailers to check out. What was the video that you posted this morning, Laura?
2: The Ice Cream Man.
1: Oh, yeah.
2: Slasher film. The Red Band trailer.
1: Yeah, Eli Roth's Ice Cream Man. The trailer came out yesterday. I'm not into slashers at all, but this trailer looks so good and so creepy that I am actually excited to see it.
3: Do you think the killer's going to be David Lee Roth?
1: Say it again, what?
3: Do you think the killer's going to be David Lee Roth? Diamond Dave, he's the ice cream man.
2: That is true.
3: He'll slash you when you're passing by.
1: They show the ice cream man in the trailer. It does not look like David Lee Roth.
2: Oh, so he did Thanksgiving, which is obviously a Thanksgiving slasher film that I saw a couple of years ago. And it actually, I was like, this movie's going to be so bad. It actually wasn't that bad.
1: He's a good director.
2: Yeah. So I think I'm going to like this Ice Cream Man movie.
1: Go check it out. It looks super creepy. 1059thebrew.com. Click on Tanner, Laura, and Casey. And so much more. By the way, it's also yesterday was a Wet Nose Wednesday. So we've got yesterday's dog up. And you got to go check out this dog. If you missed it from us talking about it yesterday. This dog is 14 years, 2 months old. He's way too old to be in a shelter.
2: Yeah.
1: It's sad. Like, I'm guessing somebody passed away.
2: Or somebody went into a facility or something.
3: I mean, not that I hope that's the case, but for the dog's sake, I hope that's the case.
1: And then, not that they just dumped him at 14.
2: I can't imagine that.
3: It's been a good run. You're out of here.
1: His name is Buddy. He's so adorable, and he needs a forever home. And as soon as possible, he's really a tiny dog, so they do live a long time. But
2: and I think
1: these senior dogs need to be taken care of.
2: I think tiny dogs do get adopted faster, generally speaking. And yeah, he's not saying he's going to die soon because he's like a Chihuahua, right?
1: Yeah, Chihuahua mix.
2: And they live forever.
1: Right.
2: But I mean, we don't want his last days to be spent in the shelter.
1: Yeah, it kills me to see it. So go check out Buddy. We got videos, pictures of him, and all the information you need to adopt from Oregon Humane, 1059thebrew.com. All right, we'll see you tomorrow. We're going to do that Australian shoey where we drink beer out of our shoes tomorrow. We are also going to have, we've got another spelling bee contest for Marilyn Manson and Rob Zombie tickets.
2: Yeah.
1: And so much more. Let's go to the phones first. It's Tanner, Lauren, Casey. Good morning.
4: Well, happy Thursday, Brew Cruise. McD just checking in, thanking you guys for all that you do.
1: Well, thank you, McD, for all that you do. What do you do again? I don't even know what he does.
3: He keeps people safe.
2: He provides moral support.
1: So nothing. He does nothing.
4: I do that. I keep people safe. You're absolutely right.
1: What do you do?
4: 100%. I'm a EHS safety trainer. I do CPR, first aid training.
1: Could you teach
4: many, many kinds of safety training?
1: Could you teach us CPR? Because I don't know CPR, and I just feel like Laura chokes a lot.
3: We've already been in discussions about it, so we're looking at the logistics.
1: Oh, we got to do that. Mm-hmm. Yeah. Okay.
4: Yeah, absolutely. I will absolutely 1,000% do that for you.
1: I heard Pearl Jam's Even Flow is the perfect tempo. 105 beats per minute.
2: Even flow.
1: I guess they recommend anywhere between 100 and 120 beats per minute or 130 beats per minute for chest compressions. Is that right?
4: That's exactly it. 120. You're right.
1: All right.
2: Yep. Wow.
4: I've never heard Even Flow. I've heard Staying Alive. And heard another one, Bite the Dust.
2: Oh, that's okay. So first of all, both of those songs are terrible choices. You know, what are we trying to do here?
1: It's the rhythm. It's not about the song.
2: Be funny?
1: It's not about the song.
2: Staying
1: Alive.
2: Staying Alive. Staying Alive. Or Another One Bites the Dust. No.
1: That's a good point. It's a good point.
2: So insensitive.
3: Look, it's going to be one or the other.
2: Yeah. That's true.
4: That is true.
1: Choose your adventure. All right, McD.
4: Hey, I just wanted to give a big shout out to my buddy Dennis, who just passed away. He was a big Brew fan. He's won a lot of tickets from you guys over the years. Fantastic guy, music lover, and he just passed away after he turned 60. And I just wanted to give a huge shout out to him. Great guy.
1: Yeah, well, I'm sorry to hear that, man. How did he pass?
4: His organ failure. Yeah, he was in the hospital for a bit.
1: I'm sorry, man. You knew him for a long time?
4: Yeah. I used to work with him. I worked with him for years, and fantastic guy. If you go through your, look through your prize vaults, you'll see his name up there a bunch.
3: Yeah, like, I was. He was banned.
1: Yeah, Casey banned the guy. And
2: that's probably why he died of a broken heart.
3: Yeah, I was like, I just, the notes just says, easy, Dennis. No, we're sorry for your loss, dude. I'm glad that you got to go out and have so much fun and hang time with him, going to see shows and such. That's what, like I said, that's what I told you in the text message. That's what life's about, man, getting out there and living a little.
4: Absolutely. Well, he'll be missed, and you guys are fantastic for acknowledging that. You guys are awesome.
1: Appreciate you. You're a good friend, McD. We'll talk to you soon, all right?
4: You got it. Love you guys.
1: All right, have a great day. 69... Fat Thor says that your score that you gave that brisket burger or that brisket sandwich from Arby's, he says, I don't think that score is accurate, which you gave 5.5 beef burgers. Yeah, he says you literally went to the worst Arby's on the planet.
3: Well, who cares?
1: And that's the one that where the guy peed in the milkshake machine.
3: It's my one and only option.
2: See, I wasn't that far off when I asked if he wiped his balls on your brisket.
3: That's true. But again, for a fast food brisket sandwich, I think it's a fair score. Yeah. So if you got so many opinions about it, start your own food review.
1: Fat Thor also said if Laura needs a dummy to practice on, I'm sure One-Eyed Sean would clear his schedule for CPR class.
2: You know what? That's fine. I'm good.
1: Blow right in a socket.
2: Ugh!
3: You got to watch those chest compressions because that's what it'll do. It'll blow that sucker right out of there.
1: All right.
3: Firework.
1: We'll see you tomorrow. Cord's in next. Bye. KFC.

0: 105.9 The Brew, Portland's rock station. Yeah, man. Here's one of those things that there's little benchmarks that makes you feel old. It was 16 years ago that Kyron Horman disappeared. That was 16 years ago. I mean, it doesn't feel like 16 years. I'm sure it feels like an eternity for the family, but for the rest of us, that does not feel like that was 16 years ago. So yeah, that's still an active case. They are still looking for any sort of information, and so they're if you have anything, I mean, if you haven't come forward up to now and you know something, you're kind of an ass. But if you do know something, by all means, please reach out to the authorities. And like, apparently, they're going to start using new technology. Like I said, this case is still open and active. So if you know anything, let the cops know.
1: Bike sputtering on me.
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Yeah, the Foo Fighters are going to be taking part in this Power to the People festival that Tom Morello is putting together in Washington, D.C., coming up here on October 3rd. It'll be the Foo Fighters, Dave Matthews, Bruce Springsteen, Dropkick Murphys, Jack Black of Tenacious D. You'll have Serj from System of a Down. I mean, the list goes on and on. It's going to be a massive, massive festival. And if you want to check that out, like I said, October 3rd, all the way over there in Washington, D.C., but it sounds like it'll be worth the trip. It's Portland's Rock Station, 105.9 The Brew.

Yeah, so the Guns N' Roses documentary they were working on years ago got posted on YouTube for a hot second. It's down now, but I watched a little bit of it yesterday. Super interesting. This is like from 91 to 93. Showed some stuff of them on stage, showed some behind-the-scenes stuff. Showed the time where Duff got hit in the head with a bottle on stage and had to be rushed to the hospital. All this was in this documentary, which has been taken down now. So 105.9 The Brew.

0: 105.9 The Brew, Portland's rock station. Oh, I just love these little reminders of the passage of time and how old I'm getting. Just love it. Jimmy Eat World, their Bleed American album, came out 25 years ago. I'm sure you remember the video. Back when people actually watched videos, the video, of course, is all the people in their underwear dancing around at like a house party or something like that. That was 25 years ago. Does not feel like 25 years ago. But they are going to be down at Hayden Holmes Amphitheater in Bend in honor of that 25th anniversary. Going to be playing that entire album along with some other stuff. And if you want to go check out Jimmy Eat World in Bend, all you got to do is follow 105.9 The Brew on Instagram, like our Jimmy Eat World post, and you can score tickets to go see him coming up here on the 17th of July.
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0: It's 105.9 The Brew. Court in here with you. So apparently we have a really bad tick problem here in the Pacific Northwest this year. They're saying this is the worst year in several for ticks. And with ticks come tick-borne illnesses, including Lyme disease. And this other one, which I just recently found out about, alpha-gal syndrome. Have you heard about this? Alpha-gal syndrome will make it so you cannot eat red meat or, in severe cases, any animal byproduct. You instantly become a vegan, not by choice. And all it takes is one of these ticks biting you, burrowing their head into your leg, sucking you dry, and then dropping off somewhere so their children can do the same thing. The alpha-gal syndrome sounds awful, man. Just imagine one tick bite, and for the rest of your life, no hamburgers.
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It's 105.9 The Brew, Portland's rock station. Court in here with you. So I guess we're getting a new drop tower at Oaks Park. It's going to be the tallest drop tower in the Pacific Northwest, and they are looking for a name. It doesn't come with a name. We get to name it ourselves. 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It's 105.9 The Brew.

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0: Yeah, game one of the NBA Finals was last night between the Knicks and the Spurs. I watched that game. Good game. Kind of went back and forth a little bit. Looked like the Spurs were going to win, and then ultimately they did not. Probably the highlight of the game, at least for anybody not in either New York or San Antonio, was when the random dude ran on the court to get a selfie. Like, just ran up to Wemby and stood there for a couple of seconds before security even realized what was happening. And dude posted the video online. He's just standing there in the middle of the court. I'm kind of surprised that security didn't take his phone and just spike it on the ground just to make it clear that this is not something we allow. But regardless, yeah, this guy got on the court in the middle of the finals. Pretty sure he is banned forever, but I don't think he cares. I think he got exactly what he was after. All about...
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Court in here with you. The Portland City Council apparently just banned foie gras here in Portland. Foie gras is basically, goose liver or something like that? So, yeah, thankfully, the Portland City Council doing the difficult work that we all want them to do. I mean, sure, my car still bottoms out every time I drive on Foster, but at least foie gras isn't legal here in Portland anymore. Thank you, Portland City Council. 105.9 The Brew, Portland's rock station, GNR.

0: It's 105.9 The Brew, Portland's rock station. Well, this cop is in trouble. Apparently, he drew his weapon and aimed it at a fellow officer. This happened in Myrtle Beach, California. A detective drew his weapon and pointed it at a fellow cop while they were at the precinct, at the, you know, while they were downtown. They were in the office together, and this detective drew his weapon and aimed it at a patrolman. I think this guy, this detective, is probably going to get off, though. I think it was a justified situation, drawing his weapon and aiming at a fellow officer, because what the patrolman was doing was heating up fish in the microwave. So to me, that is one. Yeah, I would draw a weapon, too. Because, I mean, right then, what the patrolman was doing was essentially terrorism. Terrorism on that office. By heating up that fish in the microwave, I believe this is a justified situation. The detective should get off with a slap on the wrist.
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0: This is Jana Kramer from Wind Down with Jana Kramer. 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

September 19th, those guys going to be playing there at the Memorial Coliseum. 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

0: Yo, it's Tanner, Lauren, Casey, and coming up on tomorrow's show, we got to talk about this story that's gone viral online. A woman claims she ruined her marriage because she got bored of how perfect her husband was.
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0: Jones Rock Station, Court in here with you. Rose Festival continues this weekend. It's both the Grand Floral and the Starlight Parade, both of them happening on Saturday in downtown Portland. It's Floyd on the Brew.
1: Yes!

0: Yeah, so Rob Zombie and Marilyn Manson going to be playing here in the area in September up there at Cascades Amphitheater, but that's no fun. Wouldn't you rather see them in some foreign land like Cleveland? It doesn't have to be Cleveland. It could be your city of choice. Wherever you want to go see Rob Zombie and Marilyn Manson, that's where you can go see him. We will fly you there. We'll put you up in a hotel, and you'll get to get backstage to meet Rob Zombie. 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

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Weezer, Muse, Snoop Dogg, bunch of great bands going to be there. You could be there, too. We could fly you there, put you up in a hotel, get you $1,000 and tickets to both nights of our iHeartRadio Music Festival. 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

0: It's Portland's Rock Station, 105.9 The Brew. So, yeah, they're going to make Toy Story 5. Actually, they've made Toy Story 5. It's coming out this year in just a few weeks. And it breaks with tradition with all of the other Toy Stories. And actually, with maybe all of the other Pixar movies. I'm not 100% sure on this, but at least with all the other Toy Story movies, this one is going to be the first PG-rated Toy Story. All the other ones have been G-rated. This one's going to be PG. Toy Story 5 is going to be PG, which I got to wonder what they're doing in this movie, because if Toy Story 3 wasn't PG, do you remember the whole ending with the incinerator and the toys all holding? How was that not PG? That was traumatizing for me as, what, at the time I was 40-something. That was traumatizing. How was that not PG? And whatever it is they're doing in Toy Story 5, PG. They're going nuts on this movie if this is worse than that.
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Oaks Park getting a new drop tower, and this will be the tallest drop tower in the entire Pacific Northwest. If you don't know what a drop tower is, basically they haul you all the way up to the top and do exactly what the name suggests. They drop you. Obviously not all the way to the ground. They don't smash you into the ground, but you fall a little bit, and then you go back up, and you fall a little bit, and you go back up. Anyhow, they're looking for a name for this thing. It does not come with a name, so they're asking people to name it. Head over to the Oaks Park website. You can offer up some possible names, and yours could be chosen. 105.9 The Brew.

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Weezer's going to be there, Muse, Snoop Dogg, Goo Goo Dolls, Kenny Chesney, a bunch of other huge bands going to be there, and you could be there as well. We'll take care of the flight, the hotel, take care of the tickets to both nights of our iHeartRadio Music Festival, and of course, we'll take care of the $1,000. The entirety of your responsibility is to party your damn face off that weekend. That's it. That's all I got to do. Just have a hell of a good time. Keyword to score yourself that whole trip to Las Vegas is music. 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It's the Eagles. 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

0: 105.9 The Brew, Portland's Rock Station. Yeah, the Hillsboro Hops got that brand new stadium, man. Have you been there yet?
1: I have not. I've seen videos. I've seen pictures. It looks awesome. This is apparently a stadium more in line with the MLB because, you know, the Hops are like a feeder team to the MLB. And MLB basically said, okay, if you're going to be associated with us, you have to have a better stadium. Not that the old Hop Stadium was bad, but this one just has to have, it had to be better. Had to have like a certain number of toilets and a certain number of concessions and blah, blah, blah. So they had to conform to what the MLB wanted. Therefore, it's an awesome stadium. So if you want to go see a future Hops game there in that brand new stadium, all you got to do is listen to 105.9 The Brew on your iHeartRadio app. Tap the contest tab and you can score some tickets to go see the Hillsboro Hops playing out there in that brand new stadium.
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Some will die in hot pursuit while sifting through my ashes. Some will fall in love with life and drink it from a fountain that is pouring like an avalanche coming down the mountain.

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Yeah, dude, it is nuts. It has been 16 years. 16 years since Taryn Horman disappeared. Still looking for any clues, anything. It's still an active investigation, but I cannot believe that was 16 years ago. That kid's now, what, 22, 23, something like that? So if anybody knows anything about where Taryn Horman is, please tell the cops. They would love to hear it. It's Portland's Rock Station, 105.9 The Brew.

company always seems to have a hiring freeze, but they never seem to do a firing freeze. You're on the job with 105.9 The Brew.

It's 105.9 The Brew, Portland's rock station. So yeah, Guns N' Roses, they were making a documentary about those guys back in 91 to 93. A bunch of footage was put together, but the documentary was never released for whatever reason. Well, about 39 minutes of it was uploaded to the internet yesterday and has already been taken down. But I got a chance to see some of it. Really cool stuff. Some of those old performances back when Axl could really sing back in the day. I showed this the time when Duff McKagan got hit in the head with a bottle thrown by some asshat in the crowd. Had to go to the hospital. They had to cut the show early. Anyhow, it's been taken down already, but hopefully somebody puts it back up again. It's Portland's Rock Station, 105.9 The Brew, GNR Now.

0: It's 105.9 The Brew. Court in here with you. And, of course, all day long, giving you a chance at $2,500 in honor of America's 250th birthday. Happy birthday, America. So, all sorts of celebrations, of course, happening everywhere. I even noticed yesterday during the NBA Finals, the Knicks and Spurs players on their jerseys had, you know, something about 250 on right there on the kind of the chest of their jerseys. So even the NBA paying tribute to America. And so we're doing the same thing by giving you a chance at $2,500. Your next chance at a keyword that could score you that $2,500 coming up here at 5 o'clock.
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Court in here with you. I am done. Allie's taking over next. She is getting under the covers here at 4 o'clock, as she always does. She also has a keyword for you coming up here at 5 o'clock. That keyword could score you $2,500. You hear the keyword, you get it in over at 105.

0: that the Hillsborough Hops have a brand new stadium. 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

Rock Station and the Mariners had their 8-game winning streak snapped. They lost to the New York Mets 7-1 yesterday. That's all right. They still won the series, and they're hitting the road for a set Friday against the Tigers in Detroit tomorrow. 105 in the Brew. It's Trapped.

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Under the Covers with Allie coming up in just a few. 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

0: And the Doggy Dash coming up on Saturday, benefiting the Oregon Humane Society. It's their biggest fundraiser of the year. There's a couple of these Doggy Dashes, but the Brew's Tanner will be out there with his dog Cooper, along with 105.9 The Brew, and it's at Riverfront Park this Saturday. You can do the 1K, the 5K, vendors, food trucks, contests, all kinds of cool stuff. Again, it's a big fundraiser for Oregon Humane. Great event. Come see us on Saturday. OregonHumane.org has the details.
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happening at the Brew Portland Track Station. Lovely day today. Going to be a little bit cooler tomorrow and into the weekend. In fact, some light rain possible for the afternoon tomorrow. We'll hang in the 60s. Friday and Saturday back up into the 70s and sunny on Sunday. The sunnier of your two weekend days. It's

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1: I really love all the new music that Godsmack's put out, but can we go back to something from the roots, like maybe off of the second album?
0: Okay.
1: Thank you.
0: I love it. Godsmack's second studio album was called Godsmack. 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